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15: Hey, welcome back to the program. 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While beef prices are up, foreign imports have American ranchers pushing back. Is our hamburger going to get cheaper, or will ranchers pay the price? 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

0: 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Tonight, it is going to be very comfortable. Our overnight low, 74 degrees. We'll see sunshine and clear skies throughout the day tomorrow, with a high for Wednesday around 95. Mostly clear Wednesday night with a low of 73. Those overnight temperatures are getting cooler. Sunny and clear throughout the day Thursday, with north winds at 5 to 10 miles per hour. The high around 91. From the Coast Electric and Singing River Electric Weather Center, I'm Patty Steele.
1: This is House Call for Health. Children who lose a parent may be more likely to suffer with mental health problems. Around 22% of kids who lose one of their parents develop a diagnosable disorder, compared with just 11% of kids with both parents. This according to a study linked to national survey data from more than 6,000 Australian households with children between the ages of 4 and 17. Around 29% of kids who lost a parent to death later developed a mental health issue, and between 20 and 22% of kids experienced the same if their parents separated or if one of the parents was in custody. The rate of mental health disorder for children ages 4 to 11 who lost a parent to death was even higher at 38%. For those kids who lost a biological parent to death, more than 1 in 4 experienced depression, anxiety, ADHD, or other problems. The study was reported in the Australian Journal of Psychology. For more health news, go to foxnewshealth.com. 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I'm Lisa Brady, Fox News.
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11: Hey, welcome back to the Lars Larson Show. It's a pleasure to be with you. 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Ms. Seary, welcome to the program.
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5: Hey, welcome back to the Lars Larson Show. So a major hospital has just agreed to stop going out and mutilating children in the name of transgender. 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First, welcome to the Lars Larson Show. It's a pleasure to be with you, and I'm always glad to take your calls. 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And by the way, if you call that number and you're a naysayer, you disagree with my point of view or something you heard on the show, we put naysayers to the head of the line every single time. You're welcome to call in, and we love naysayers on this program. I mean, the fact that I might not agree with you does not mean I don't want you to put your opinion on the air. Now, if I ask you a couple of questions, that's okay. As long as you don't mind being questioned, if you really believe that you're on the right side of things, I'd be glad to take your call at 866-439-5277. Now, our poll on X, should the government send a social worker for a home visit to every single newborn? This is the crazy idea. It's been pushed before in other places in America. In this case, it's coming out of Massachusetts, where the Democrat governor, Maura Healey, set off a firestorm over the weekend. She said, we are going to expand the welcome family program that Massachusetts already runs. She says, quote, everybody in the state, when you have a baby, you're going to have a home visit within days or weeks, and that will be an opportunity for a health care provider to make an assessment to see if you need some additional support and resources. Now, she says the program is voluntary and that it's meant to strengthen postpartum care and mental health support for mothers and families across Massachusetts. Do you know why I'd call BS on that? Here's why. We've seen how this works out before. So what happens when the social worker shows up at your house? You've got a brand new baby. If you're the mom, you probably got your hands full. I mean, even if daddy has stayed home from his job to help welcome that new child into the world and provide for all the

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8: Fox News, I'm Tom Graham. President Trump says he could make a deal to end the conflict with Iran or annihilate them. A diplomatic opportunity is underway this week in New York City during the UN General Assembly.
9: It's been nearly 7 months since President Trump launched Operation Epic Fury against Iran. Diplomatic solution has, so far, proven elusive.
10: I have a big decision to make.
9: President Trump's special envoys, Steve Witkoff and Jared Kushner, met with Iranian officials in New York for 3 hours.
8: Says Lucas Tomlinson, so far no solution. Former Vice President Kamala Harris back on the campaign trail, stumping on behalf of Michigan Senate candidate Democrat Abdul El Sayed in Detroit.
11: The United States Senate should be a stopgap on the abuses of this administration.
8: El Sayed is locked in a tight race with Republican Mike Rogers. 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
12: You're listening to Super Talk News. I'm Caleb Saylors. The family of Nolan Wells is speaking out after a grand jury decided not to pursue criminal charges in the Ocean Springs teenager's death.
13: The cause and manner of death is undetermined, and the investigation should remain open and active until we get to the truth.
12: That was family attorney Ben Crump saying all the facts have not been established in the case. Meanwhile, Jackson County District Attorney Angel Myers McElrath argues that the grand jury made its determination after a thorough assessment.
14: There is absolutely no evidence to support the allegations that Nolan's disappearance and death were racially motivated. Nolan's friends loved Nolan, and Nolan loved them.
12: Wells was found dead on Horn Island on July 6th. Before that, he had last been seen with a group of friends 2 days prior.
15: Loaded. Securing America.
16: The Navy is asking its personnel to hide military ties on social media pages and set profiles to private due to an increased threat of attacks. In a recent notice, the acting Secretary of the Navy, Hung Cao, wrote that, quote, hostile actors are executing a coordinated multi-domain campaign against the Department of Navy enterprise. Those attacks include harassment and the release of personal information. The acting secretary noted, there has been a significant increase since the start of hostilities with Iran in February. He wrote that the incidents, quote, are part of a deliberate effort to gather intelligence, test our defenses, disrupt our operations, and intimidate our force. This is the latest move by the military in this direction. In December, Central Command issued an order for troops to turn off geolocation services and review device privacy settings. Kevin Uretsky, Fox News.
12: Mississippi State University is looking to set every cowbell world record during this weekend's football game against Missouri. Keegan Figueroa tells us more.
17: Back in 2015, we actually set the official Guinness World Record for the most cowbells thrown simultaneously, and that was during cowbell yells. And we still actually hold the Guinness World Record. But recently, a hockey team in Milwaukee set the unofficial world record, and so we decided we couldn't have that, and so we were going to beat the elite world record. So if this goes how we hope it does, then we'll hold every cowboy world record.
12: The Bulldogs will square off against the Tigers and former Ole Miss quarterback Austin Simmons on Saturday at 6:45 p.m. The game will air on the SEC Network and participating SuperTalk Mississippi stations. For more college football in Mississippi, head on over to supertalk.fm. I'm Caleb Saylor.
18: 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Tonight, it is going to be very comfortable. Our overnight low, 74 degrees. We'll see sunshine and clear skies throughout the day tomorrow with a high for Wednesday around 95. Mostly clear Wednesday night with a low of 73. Those overnight temperatures are getting cooler. Sunny and clear throughout the day Thursday with north winds at 5 to 10 miles per hour. The high around 91. From the Coast Electric and Singing River Electric Weather Center, I'm Patty Steele.
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0: 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Tonight, it is going to be very comfortable. Our overnight low, 74 degrees. We'll see sunshine and clear skies throughout the day tomorrow, with a high for Wednesday around 95. Mostly clear Wednesday night with a low of 73. Those overnight temperatures are getting cooler. Sunny and clear throughout the day Thursday, with north winds at 5 to 10 miles per hour. The high around 91. From the Coast Electric and Singing River Electric Weather Center, I'm Patty Steele.
1: I'm Gianna Gelosi with your Fox True Crime Minute. Illinois State Police announced they have a new lead in the 34-year-old cold case of murdered college student Tammy Zawicki. The 21-year-old disappeared August 23, 1992. She had been dropping her brother off at Northwestern in Evanston, Illinois, and traveling back to her college in Iowa when her car broke down. 10 days later, her body was found wrapped in a blanket off a highway in southwest Missouri. State police say a semi-truck driver was seen near Zawicki's car around the time of her disappearance. Now, decades later, investigators are looking into a person of interest who may have been hitchhiking with that truck driver before Zawicki's murder. Teresa Terry Belensky, maiden name Vega, would have been 32 years old at the time and was known to hitchhike. She died in 2014 and is not a suspect, but police want more information about her and her whereabouts in the late 80s to the mid-90s to hopefully crack the cold case. There's more on this story at foxnews.com or subscribe to the Fox True Crime Podcast. I'm Gianna Gelosi with your Fox True Crime Minute.
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9: I'm Gianna Gelosi with your Fox True Crime Minute. Illinois State Police announced they have a new lead in the 34-year-old cold case of murdered college student Tammy Zawicki. The 21-year-old disappeared August 23, 1992. She had been dropping her brother off at Northwestern in Evanston, Illinois, and traveling back to her college in Iowa when her car broke down. 10 days later, her body was found wrapped in a blanket off a highway in southwest Missouri. State police say a semi-truck driver was seen near Zawicki's car around the time of her disappearance. Now, decades later, investigators are looking into a person of interest who may have been hitchhiking with that truck driver before Zawicki's murder. Teresa Terry Belensky, maiden name Vega, would have been 32 years old at the time and was known to hitchhike. She died in 2014 and is not a suspect, but police want more information about her and her whereabouts in the late 80s to the mid-90s to hopefully crack the cold case. 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I'm Gianna Gelosi with your Fox True Crime Minute.
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2: The EPA has eliminated regulations that required existing coal and new natural gas-fired power plants to reduce their carbon dioxide pollution starting in the 2030s. Former Trump EPA chief of staff says the rules, which were finalized during the Biden administration, led to higher energy prices.
3: And for cost savings, this is long-term cost, but this is $310 billion for this one regulatory action. That's money that will be held at businesses to invest in their employees in the latest and greatest technologies instead of being sent to Washington, D.C. to further grow the bureaucracy and to further expand the bureaucratic reach.
2: The head of the EPA called it the largest deregulatory action of the U.S. power sector in history.
4: 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Tonight, it is going to be very comfortable. Our overnight low, 74 degrees. We'll see sunshine and clear skies throughout the day tomorrow with a high for Wednesday around 95. Mostly clear Wednesday night with a low of 73. Those overnight temperatures are getting cooler. Sunny and clear throughout the day Thursday with north winds at 5 to 10 miles per hour. The high around 91. 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

0: believe we'll make a deal right after the election, because it doesn't make sense for them not to. They're waiting to see how I do in the midterm election. What they don't realize is that I'm not running. I did that already and won in a landslide. We won in a giant landslide, and I'll be here for 2.5 years. The Republican Party is running, and I'll be helping them, but I am not running. I gave absolutely no credence and will not give credence to the election when it comes to Iran. It doesn't even enter my mind. The only thing that does is that Iran will never have a nuclear weapon.
1: Good for him. Powerful, forceful, and appropriate response that the election outcome should not be in his thinking when it comes to our national security. Now, some of you will disagree, but I don't think any president, Republican or Democrat, should be thinking about the elections in terms of national security. 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
2: Donald Trump's America.
3: The president will play a prominent role in a rare midterm convention for Republicans next month. The two-day convention is set for September 9th and 10th in Dallas. The two major parties traditionally hold multi-day conventions in the summer of presidential election years. But President Trump floated the idea of a midterm gathering several months ago in an effort to boost candidates running in a year Republicans are trying to hold on to control of the House and Senate. Democrats also considered holding a midterm convention, but have not announced plans for one. The RNC says Vice President J.D. Vance will deliver a keynote address on the convention's opening night. President Trump will also appear that first night and deliver a keynote address on the convention's second night. Over the course of the two-night event, organizers say more than 100 speakers will take the stage to lay out what they call a primetime showcase for President Trump's success. At the White House, Jared Halpern, Fox News.
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0: parent to death was even higher at 38%. For those kids who lost a biological parent to death, more than one in four experienced depression, anxiety, ADHD, or other problems. The study was reported in the Australian Journal of Psychology. 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I'm Lisa Brady, Fox News.
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1: Mississippi State University is looking to set every cowbell world record during this weekend's football game against Missouri. Keegan Figueroa tells us more.
2: Back in 2015, we actually set the official Guinness World Record for the most cowbells run simultaneously, and that was during Cowbell Yell. And we still actually hold the Guinness World Record. But recently, a hockey team in Milwaukee set the unofficial world record, and so we decided we couldn't have that, and so we were going to beat the elite world record. So if this goes how we hope it does, then we'll hold every cowbell world record.
1: The Bulldogs will square off against the Tigers and former Ole Miss quarterback Austin Simmons on Saturday at 6:45 p.m. The game will air on the SEC Network and participating SuperTalk Mississippi stations. 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I'm Caleb Saylor.
3: 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Tonight, it is going to be very comfortable. Our overnight low, 74 degrees. We'll see sunshine and clear skies throughout the day tomorrow, with a high for Wednesday around 95. Mostly clear Wednesday night with a low of 73. Those overnight temperatures are getting cooler. Sunny and clear throughout the day Thursday, with north winds at 5 to 10 miles per hour. The high around 91. From the Coast Electric and Singing River Electric Weather Center, I'm Patty Steele.
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3: 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Tonight, it is going to be very comfortable. Our overnight low, 74 degrees. We'll see sunshine and clear skies throughout the day tomorrow, with a high for Wednesday around 95. Mostly clear Wednesday night with a low of 73. Those overnight temperatures are getting cooler. Sunny and clear throughout the day Thursday, with north winds at 5 to 10 miles per hour. The high around 91. From the Coast Electric and Singing River Electric Weather Center, I'm Patty Steele.
4: I'm Gianna Gelosi with your Fox True Crime Minute. Illinois State Police announced they have a new lead in the 34-year-old cold case of murdered college student Tammy Zawicki. The 21-year-old disappeared August 23, 1992. She had been dropping her brother off at Northwestern in Evanston, Illinois, and traveling back to her college in Iowa when her car broke down. 10 days later, her body was found wrapped in a blanket off a highway in southwest Missouri. State Police say a semi-truck driver was seen near Zawicki's car around the time of her disappearance. Now, decades later, investigators are looking into a person of interest who may have been hitchhiking with that truck driver before Zawicki's murder. Teresa Terry Belensky, maiden name Vega, would have been 32 years old at the time and was known to hitchhike. She died in 2014 and is not a suspect, but police want more information about her and her whereabouts in the late 80s to the mid-90s to hopefully crack the cold case. There's more on this story at foxnews.com or subscribe to the Fox True Crime Podcast. I'm Gianna Gelosi with your Fox True Crime Minute.
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0: back are all taking care of that. It turns up into a podcast. If you missed any of it, if you want to listen to it again, if you want to send it to somebody, all of that is possible. But Soltan Meghji, a fascinating conversation about artificial intelligence, the good, the bad, and the ugly. America at Night, back in a moment.
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5: Donald Trump's America.
6: The president will play a prominent role in a rare midterm convention for Republicans next month. The two-day convention is set for September 9th and 10th in Dallas. The two major parties traditionally hold multi-day conventions in the summer of presidential election years. But President Trump floated the idea of a midterm gathering several months ago in an effort to boost candidates running in a year Republicans are trying to hold on to control of the House and Senate. Democrats also considered holding a midterm convention, but have not announced plans for one. The RNC says Vice President J.D. Vance will deliver a keynote address on the convention's opening night. President Trump will also appear that first night and deliver a keynote address on the convention's second night. Over the course of the two-night event, organizers say more than 100 speakers will take the stage to lay out what they call a primetime showcase for President Trump's success. At the White House, Jared Halpern, Fox News.
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0: 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A fall cool front is in progress. It is comfortable outside, and it's going to look really nice as we move into Wednesday. Sunny and clear expected throughout the day with highs in the mid-90s. Mostly clear for Wednesday night and a low around 73. Sunny and clear throughout the day Thursday. North winds at 5 to 10 miles per hour with a high around 91. Partly cloudy on Thursday night. From the Coast Electric and Singing River Electric Weather Center, I'm Patty Steele.
1: 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Children who lose a parent may be more likely to suffer with mental health problems. Around 22% of kids who lose one of their parents develop a diagnosable disorder, compared with just 11% of kids with both parents. This according to a study linked to national survey data from more than 6,000 Australian households with children between the ages of 4 and 17. Around 29% of kids who lost a parent to death later developed a mental health issue, and between 20 and 22% of kids experienced the same if their parents separated or if one of the parents was in custody. The rate of mental health disorder for children ages 4 to 11 who lost a parent to death was even higher at 38%. For those kids who lost a biological parent to death, more than 1 in 4 experienced depression, anxiety, ADHD, or other problems. The study was reported in the Australian Journal of Psychology. For more health news, go to foxnewshealth.com. 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I'm Lisa Brady, Fox News.
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5: I'm Gianna Gelosi with your Fox True Crime Minute. Illinois State Police announced they have a new lead in the 34-year-old cold case of murdered college student Tammy Zawicki. The 21-year-old disappeared August 23, 1992. She had been dropping her brother off at Northwestern in Evanston, Illinois, and traveling back to her college in Iowa when her car broke down. 10 days later, her body was found wrapped in a blanket off a highway in southwest Missouri. State Police say a semi-truck driver was seen near Zawicki's car around the time of her disappearance. Now, decades later, investigators are looking into a person of interest who may have been hitchhiking with that truck driver before Zawicki's murder. Teresa Terry Belensky, maiden name Vega, would have been 32 years old at the time and was known to hitchhike. She died in 2014 and is not a suspect, but police want more information about her and her whereabouts in the late 80s to the mid-90s to hopefully crack the cold case. There's more on this story at foxnews.com or subscribe to the Fox True Crime Podcast. I'm Gianna Gelosi with your Fox True Crime Minute.
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0: It looks like DeSantis is going to run. There's a poll out there that's showing more Republicans now say they're Republicans and not necessarily a supporter of Trump. What's going on here? We'll get to it next.
1: 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A fall cool front is in progress. It is comfortable outside, and it's going to look really nice as we move into Wednesday. Sunny and clear expected throughout the day with highs in the mid-90s. Mostly clear for Wednesday night and a low around 73. Sunny and clear throughout the day Thursday. North winds at 5 to 10 miles per hour with a high around 91. Partly cloudy on Thursday night. 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
3: The Navy is asking its personnel to hide military ties on social media pages and set profiles to private due to an increased threat of attacks. In a recent notice, the acting Secretary of the Navy, Hung Cao, wrote that, quote, hostile actors are executing a coordinated multi-domain campaign against the Department of Navy enterprise. Those attacks include harassment and the release of personal information. The acting secretary noted, there has been a significant increase since the start of hostilities with Iran in February. He wrote that the incidents, quote, are part of a deliberate effort to gather intelligence, test our defenses, disrupt our operations, and intimidate our force. This is the latest move by the military in this direction. In December, Central Command issued an order for troops to turn off geolocation services and review device privacy settings. Kevin Uretsky, Fox News.
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4: Donald Trump's America.
5: The president will play a prominent role in a rare midterm convention for Republicans next month. The two-day convention is set for September 9th and 10th in Dallas. The two major parties traditionally hold multi-day conventions in the summer of presidential election years. But President Trump floated the idea of a midterm gathering several months ago in an effort to boost candidates running in a year Republicans are trying to hold on to control of the House and Senate. Democrats also considered holding a midterm convention, but have not announced plans for one. The RNC says Vice President J.D. Vance will deliver a keynote address on the convention's opening night. President Trump will also appear that first night and deliver a keynote address on the convention's second night. Over the course of the two-night event, organizers say more than 100 speakers will take the stage to lay out what they call a primetime showcase for President Trump's success. At the White House, Jared Halpern, Fox News.
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3: 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Gary McNamara and Eric Hurley talk about everything from politics to social issues and news of the day. Whether you're up late or you're just starting your day, welcome to the show. 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
4: All across America, we are Red Eye Radio. He is Eric Hurley, and I'm Gary McNamara. Good morning. Thank you for being here.
5: Thank you very much.
4: You know, one of the questions that's being asked is, where does the Republican Party go if they lose the House and the Senate, or even just one branch?
6: Mm-hmm.
4: Actually, not one branch. Could be one
6: chamber.
4: One chamber, yes. Mm-hmm. I don't want to speak like a Democrat. We're not forgetting rid of the branches of government. And, you know, it's a very interesting question. You know, where will we go from this point? We already know that, you know, Ted Cruz is saying, well, you know, he's not going to announce whether he's running now. And DeSantis, the same thing. But they are, without question. And we brought you the posts that they have put out, which show where they disagree. You can see the disagreement on fiscal issues with the president.
6: Mm-hmm.
4: And therefore, J.D. Vance.
6: Because
4: J.D. Vance probably might be more populist more populist liberal than the president has been recently on the things that he has initiated. And both Cruz and DeSantis have come out, even if they're soft selling it and haven't mentioned the president. What they're talking about is opposite of where the president's going right now.
6: Right.
4: And so I was reading here Jim Garrity's column in the National Review, where he says, Vance is still the favorite. He said, but unless you want to credit Vance with the 2024 Trump victory, the vice president has won exactly one general election race in his life.
6: Mm.
4: His 2022 Senate election, winning by 6 percentage points, when the top of the ticket was winning by nearly 25. We remember that.
6: Mm-hmm.
4: Things can change quickly in American politics, particularly over a year or two. 2 years ago, Republicans and Trump were riding high. Some GOP leaders believed that Latinos had shifted permanently toward their party. Recent polling indicates that demographic has flipped back, particularly in Texas. Republicans are going to have a lousy midterm cycle and maybe a particularly bad one. And if it goes as badly as some suggest, will the Republican presidential primary voters of 2028 in places like Iowa, New Hampshire, Nevada, and North Carolina still have the attitude of, let's keep doing the same thing? Or will they want to kick the tires on other candidates and test drive some other options?
6: Hmm.
4: In February of 2009, the cover of Newsweek declared, "We are all socialists now." That might seem reasonable at first glance, but they meant the country, not the magazine staff.
6: To be clear. Sorry, that was funny.
4: In April of that year, some Democrats said the GOP had become a rump regional party, not even relevant to American politics. By the end of the month, The Economist declared that Pennsylvania Senator Arlen Specter's decision to switch from the GOP to the Democratic Party provided the White House with a perfect opportunity to hammer home one of its favorite messages, that the Republican Party is becoming such a rump of Rush Limbaugh-worshipping fanatics that sensible people have no choice.

0: Red Eye Radio. He is Eric Cronin. I'm Gary McNamara. Coming up, some new polling and that antitrust story from the other day. Mount Warner merger. All right.
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0: is comfortable outside, and it's going to look really nice as we move into Wednesday. Sunny and clear expected throughout the day with highs in the mid-90s. Mostly clear for Wednesday night and a low around 73. Sunny and clear throughout the day Thursday. North winds at 5 to 10 miles per hour with a high around 91. Partly cloudy on Thursday night. From the Coast Electric and Singing River Electric Weather Center, I'm Patty Steele.
1: I'm Gianna Gelosi with your Fox True Crime Minute. Illinois State Police announced they have a new lead in the 34-year-old cold case of murdered college student Tammy Zawicki. The 21-year-old disappeared August 23, 1992. She had been dropping her brother off at Northwestern in Evanston, Illinois, and traveling back to her college in Iowa when her car broke down. 10 days later, her body was found wrapped in a blanket off a highway in southwest Missouri. State Police say a semi-truck driver was seen near Zawicki's car around the time of her disappearance. Now, decades later, investigators are looking into a person of interest who may have been hitchhiking with that truck driver before Zawicki's murder. Teresa Terry Belensky, maiden name Vega, would have been 32 years old at the time and was known to hitchhike. She died in 2014 and is not a suspect, but police want more information about her and her whereabouts in the late 80s to the mid-90s to hopefully crack the cold case. There's more on this story at foxnews.com or subscribe to the Fox True Crime Podcast. I'm Gianna Gelosi with your Fox True Crime Minute.
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5: Apple Maps now have ads on iPhone, and not that many users are happy about that. It had long been announced that Apple was adding advertisements to its maps on iPhone, but now that they've arrived for U.S.-based users, not everybody is thrilled with the experience, especially when compared to getting supposedly non-influenced map search results. The ads are not that intrusive on the surface, but they're marked as ads. They appear in the list of suggested places based on location data. They also appear in map search results ahead of organically compiled results. Apple has previously stated that while ads and maps are using location data, none of that data is being tied to a user's specific Apple account data. Apple also says that the ad marketplace is restricted to buys from certain industries, businesses, or services, and that no data will be served or shared with third-party advertisers. With Fox on Tech, I'm Eben Brown, Fox News.
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0: Planet Radio. He's Eric Curley, and I'm Gary McNamara. You know, and I just thought about this, too, because I'd said, you know, that they came up with this deal to hopefully protect some of the jobs in the huge liberal state of California. Mm-hmm. But I just thought about this.
1: What?
0: Maybe I'm wrong.
1: What?
0: The deal said 30 movies they must produce a year domestically. That doesn't mean in California.
1: No, it doesn't.
0: Because this would be it means so they could produce them in Texas or.
1: Yeah. Yeah.
0: Florida.
1: Yeah. I didn't see anything that says they must create these jobs or anything.

0: Umar Kremlev, a dear friend.
1: The president did not attend that wedding. 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
6: The Navy is asking its personnel to hide military ties on social media pages and set profiles to private due to an increased threat of attacks. In a recent notice, the acting Secretary of the Navy, Hung Cao, wrote that, quote, hostile actors are executing a coordinated multi-domain campaign against the Department of Navy enterprise. Those attacks include harassment and the release of personal information. The acting secretary noted, there has been a significant increase since the start of hostilities with Iran in February. He wrote that the incidents, quote, are part of a deliberate effort to gather intelligence, test our defenses, disrupt our operations, and intimidate our force. This is the latest move by the military in this direction. In December, Central Command issued an order for troops to turn off geolocation services and review device privacy settings. Kevin Uretsky, Fox News.
4: Securing America.
6: Undersecretary of War Elbridge Colby visited NATO headquarters in Brussels Thursday, where he spoke to the alliance about the U.S. goal for more investment and involvement from NATO's European members concerning defense on that continent. Colby addressed the issue during a joint press appearance with NATO Secretary General Mark Rutte.
7: How we go forward together in a world in which Europe, which is obviously a very wealthy continent, can and is taking primary responsibility for its own conventionalist defense, obviously the United States remaining committed to NATO.
6: Secretary Rutte spoke about the amount of the investment the European nations are making.
8: $139 billion extra spent on defense by the Canadians and the Europeans compared to the years before, and it is still continuing, and it's still much more to be done.
6: Colby said that in the meantime, the U.S. will continue its review of the military's force posture in Europe, which was ordered by War Secretary Pete Hegseth earlier in the year. Kevin Uretsky, Fox News.
4: In a world full of noise,
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0: 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A fall cool front is in progress. It is comfortable outside, and it's going to look really nice as we move into Wednesday. Sunny and clear expected throughout the day with highs in the mid-90s. Mostly clear for Wednesday night and a low around 73. Sunny and clear throughout the day Thursday. North winds at 5 to 10 miles per hour with a high around 91. Partly cloudy on Thursday night. From the Coast Electric and Singing River Electric Weather Center, I'm Patty Steele.
1: Donald Trump's America.
2: The president will play a prominent role in a rare midterm convention for Republicans next month. The two-day convention is set for September 9th and 10th in Dallas. The two major parties traditionally hold multi-day conventions in the summer of presidency.

0: potential election years. But President Trump floated the idea of a midterm gathering several months ago in an effort to boost candidates running in a year Republicans are trying to hold on to control of the House and Senate. Democrats also considered holding a midterm convention but have not announced plans for one. The RNC says Vice President J.D. Vance will deliver a keynote address on the convention's opening night. President Trump will also appear that first night and deliver a keynote address on the convention's second night. Over the course of the two-night event, organizers say more than 100 speakers will take the stage to lay out what they call a primetime showcase for President Trump's success. At the White House, Jared Halpern, Fox News.
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1: We are Red Eye Radio. He is Eric Harney, and I'm Gary McNamara. The illegal immigrant who was shot in Austin. More details coming out on it. And it seems as if what the lawyer has said and those protesting

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2: 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Children who lose a parent may be more likely to suffer with mental health problems. Around 22% of kids who lose one of their parents develop a diagnosable disorder, compared with just 11% of kids with both parents. This according to a study linked to national survey data for more than 6,000 Australian households with children between the ages of 4 and 17. Around 29% of kids who lost a parent to death later developed a mental health issue, and between 20% and 22% of kids experience the same if their parents separated or if one of the parents was in custody. The rate of mental health disorder for children ages 4 to 11 who lost a parent to death was even higher at 38%. For those kids who lost a biological parent to death, more than 1 in 4 experienced depression, anxiety, ADHD, or other problems. The study was reported in the Australian Journal of Psychology. For more health news, go to foxnewshealth.com. 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I'm Lisa Brady, Fox News.
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Gary McNamara and Eric Harley talk about everything from politics to social issues and news of the day. Whether you're up late or you're just starting your day, welcome to the show. 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

0: I'm Gianna Gelosi with your Fox True Crime Minute. Illinois State Police announced they have a new lead in the 34-year-old cold case of murdered college student Tammy Zawicki. The 21-year-old disappeared August 23, 1992. She had been dropping her brother off at Northwestern in Evanston, Illinois, and traveling back to her college in Iowa when her car broke down. 10 days later, her body was found wrapped in a blanket off a highway in southwest Missouri. State police say a semi-truck driver was seen near Zawicki's car around the time of her disappearance. Now, decades later, investigators are looking into a person of interest who may have been hitchhiking with that truck driver before Zawicki's murder. Teresa Terry Belensky, maiden name Vega, would have been 32 years old at the time and was known to hitchhike. She died in 2014 and is not a suspect, but police want more information about her and her whereabouts in the late 80s to the mid-90s to hopefully crack the cold case. There's more on this story at foxnews.com or subscribe to the Fox True Crime Podcast. I'm Gianna Gelosi with your Fox True Crime Minute.
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0: We are Red Eye Radio. He is Eric Carly, and I'm Gary McNamara. Welcome and good morning. Well, Republicans, especially Republicans that are running in the, you know, for the Senate, are talking about, and the president jumped on it after they did, of banning diesel exports.
1: Mm-hmm.
0: Wall Street Journal saying, guys, do you understand how it all works? Because if you did, this would be the last thing you'd be doing. Because it's not going to lower prices. It's going to raise prices.
1: Right.
0: And they explain how it's going to do it and what the Republicans actually should be doing. But it's an article talking about the fact that Republicans are panicking now. And more Republicans are coming out against the war now. And there's an article, you know, you got Ted Cruz running. You've got, it looks like DeSantis is going to run. There's a poll out there that's showing more Republicans now say they're Republicans and not necessarily a supporter of Trump. What's Ooh. Going on here?
1: Hmm.
0: We'll get to it next.
2: 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A fall cool front is in progress. It is comfortable outside, and it's going to look really nice as we move into Wednesday. Sunny and clear expected throughout the day with highs in the mid-90s. Mostly clear for Wednesday night and a low around 73. Sunny and clear throughout the day Thursday. North winds at 5 to 10 miles per hour with a high around 91. Partly cloudy on Thursday night. From the Coast Electric and Singing River Electric Weather Center, I'm Patty Steele.
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4: Apple Maps now have ads on iPhone, and not that many users are happy about that. It had long been announced that Apple was adding advertisements to its maps on iPhone, but now that they've arrived for U.S.-based users, not everybody is thrilled with the experience, especially when compared to getting supposedly non-influenced map search results. The ads are not that intrusive on the surface, but they're marked as ads. They appear in the list of suggested places based on location data. They also appear in map search results ahead of organically compiled results. Apple has previously stated that while ads and maps are using location data, none of that data is being tied to a user's specific Apple account data. Apple also says that the ad marketplace is restricted to buys from certain industries, businesses, or services, and that no data will be served or shared with third-party advertisers.

0: advisors. With Fox on Tech, I'm Evan Brown, Fox News.
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4: The Navy is asking its personnel to hide military ties on social media pages and set profiles to private due to an increased threat of attacks. In a recent notice, the acting Secretary of the Navy, Hung Cao, wrote that, quote, hostile actors are executing a coordinated multi-domain campaign against the Department of Navy enterprise. Those attacks include harassment and the release of personal information. The acting secretary noted, there has been a significant increase since the start of hostilities with Iran in February. He wrote that the incidents, quote, are part of a deliberate effort to gather intelligence, test our defenses, disrupt our operations, and intimidate our force. This is the latest move by the military in this direction. In December, Central Command issued an order for troops to turn off geolocation services and review device privacy settings. Kevin Uretsky, Fox News.
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0: We are Red Eye Radio. He's Eric Cronin. I'm Gary McNamara. You know another thing that's ticking off Republicans?
1: Mm-hmm.
0: The way Trump was so chummy with Mondawmy.
1: Yeah.
0: What's he doing? And then you see the story from the New York Post?
1: Mm.
0: Lip reader reveals Trump's surprising offer to Mondawmy after their New York City meeting.
1: Hmm.
0: He said, what I will say is, we'll look after you, but as I say, you're doing great, Trump said. The lip reader told the Post. I'll look after you. You look after New Yorkers, the president said, and we can make both work. I want to support you. Help me. Come with me to the White House. See how I work. And it's like, don't you understand? You lose the midterms. Mondawmy and the Democrats will be the first ones coming after you. They're not your friend.
1: No, they are not.
0: It's just like, wow.
1: Yeah.
0: Wow.
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0: that Donald Trump's line from his speech at the United Nations, where he says to the Iranians, you really think you're going to wait me out from the midterm elections? I'm not running again. Like, that's a fool's errand if there ever was one. It's going to be a deadly freaking decision for you clowns, is one of the best things I've ever heard him say. I'm telling you, man, I worked for this guy. He does not think like traditional politicians. What do the polls say? Let me lick my finger and see where the winds are. But he doesn't think that way. He has a goal. Stop the Iranians from detonating a nuclear device and wiping out America or an ally and dragging us into World War III. Then he sends his people, Pete, Hegseth, others, Cash, Ratcliffe, get on it. That's what he does. He does not bring in the pollsters. He brings in pollsters to see where the public is on things, but not to guide his decisions. The Iranians are like, well, President Trump's not going to do anything before midterm. Okay. Jim, flag this show. Producer Jim, check this out.
1: The terrorist regime is behaving badly, not because they are strong and confident, but because they are weak and desperate. If we stand united, we will soon see a world free of the last 51-year menace of Iranian terror, and oil prices will come plummeting down even lower than they were at the start of the conflict. And they were very low. In the United States, they were really low. With courage and resolve, anything is possible. Big changes can happen, and happen fast.
0: Iranians, I'm just telling you, think the guy's kidding. Good luck. You know the FAFO thing. We're not allowed to say these words on the radio. But the finding out portion will happen. And it's a really bad find out, because by the time you find out, you're like, eh, but... All right, I got more of this coming up after the break. Included. Stay tuned going forward. We have a choice coming up in this election. I'm going to lay it out for you. Don't be a doomer gloomer. We got a damn good shot if a couple things line up in our direction. We'll be right back.
2: Donald Trump's America.
3: The president will play a prominent role in a rare midterm convention for Republicans next month. The two-day convention is set for September 9th and 10th in Dallas. The two major parties traditionally hold multi-day conventions in the summer of presidential election years. But President Trump floated the idea of a midterm gathering several months ago in an effort to boost candidates running in a year Republicans are trying to hold on to control of the House and Senate. Democrats also considered holding a midterm convention, but have not announced plans for one. The RNC says Vice President J.D. Vance will deliver a keynote address on the convention's opening night. President Trump will also appear that first night and deliver a keynote address on the convention's second night. Over the course of the two-night event, organizers say more than 100 speakers will take the stage to lay out what they call a primetime showcase for President Trump's success. At the White House, Jared Halpern, Fox News.
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0: because I have evidence. I'm like, they can't win an election. That's the evidence I'm telling you. If what they're doing is on X, they're so powerful and they have such a movement, and it's not just about destroying the MAGA movement, which it is. Why can't they win an election? All right, let's take a quick break. We'll get to more of this on the other side.
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0: America. They want to destroy America.
1: I mean, Caroline has the brightest future. What is she, in her early 30s? I don't even know. You know, you don't ask women their age. I'm sure we could just look it up. But the woman's got 60 or 70 years left of activism and politics. She's going to be amazing on the outside. Whether she runs for office, it goes on television where she can use a microphone there too. You have a clear and stark choice, folks. Again, tying it back to the beginning of the show. The reason I gave you the bad news up front. If you're just tuning in now, we covered a poll. Something like 32% of Democrats want to see Trump assassinated, and they feel either somewhat or very positive about it. You're telling me you're not going to show up in the election because your congressman didn't vote for a bill? You like, that happens all the time. Republicans are not the solution to all of your problems. The cause of all your problems, however, are Democrats. Look at this poll. What more reason could you possibly want to show up? And for those out there, again, the environment is not terrible at all. If you show up, we may be able to hold the House. May. It's a long shot, but we may. The Senate, I think we got a good shot.
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5: Fox News, I'm CJ Papa. President Trump at the United Nations this morning and then later today.
6: President Trump will give Chinese President Xi Jinping a warm welcome, greeting him at Joint Base Andrews. It is a rare occurrence as most U.S. presidents greet foreign leaders at the White House. The president, though, argues his personal diplomacy serves U.S. interests as he and Xi get ready to navigate several sensitive topics, including trade, tariffs, and AI.
5: Fox's Madeline Rivera reporting. President Trump said U.S. and Iranian officials met for about 3 hours, following his remarks where he said this.
7: Do I drive them into hell with no chance of survival and no hope of future greatness or generations?
5: Later this morning, Iran's leader addresses the UN. First Lady Melania Trump will ring the opening bell at the New York Stock Exchange. That is at 9:30 a.m. Eastern. 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
11: Mississippi News. A grand jury found that Nolan Wells' death was consistent with drowning, although his cause of death remains undetermined. Jackson County DA Angel Myers McElrath.
12: The family, the crump team, and anyone close to Nolan knew that his disappearance and death were not the result of racial hate or violence. Yet the flames of that narrative set against the backdrop of Mississippi's terrible history

0: 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Clear skies and sunshine expected today. Our high around 94 degrees. Tonight, mostly clear skies, going to cool down to about 74. Tomorrow afternoon, we do have a slight chance for afternoon showers. Partly cloudy and cooler throughout the day with a high near 90 for Thursday. Partly cloudy Thursday night with a chance for early evening showers and thunderstorms. From the Coast Electric and Singing River Electric Weather Center, I'm Patty Steele.
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0: But the drama surrounding NATO seems to have come to an end. Yesterday, we had the news that the grand jury in Jackson County, Mississippi, had returned a no true bill in the investigation into the death of Nolan Wells. If you thought that meant that we could neatly and tidily put this story to rest while recognizing that there were some answers that remained, well, unanswered, or some questions that remained unanswered, you would be sorely mistaken. Yesterday, we heard from Attorney Ben Crump, who has, for all practical purposes, handed this case off to a local law firm while he only shows up for press conferences and media opportunities. We also heard from the Reverend Al Sharpton, who says he doesn't believe the grand jury. We'll give you more details on that when we get to the 7 o'clock hour. Mornings with Richard Cross from New Albany this morning, getting set for the Tallahatchie River Festival. We're back with you right after this.
1: Good morning from the Traffic One Traffic Center. We are working an accident in Harrison County, Highway 67 at the Tradition Campus. The accident is northbound, but expect a delay east and westbound as well. September humidity's not stopping. 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Clear skies and sunshine expected today. Our high around 94 degrees. Tonight, mostly clear skies, going to cool down to about 74. Tomorrow afternoon, we do have a slight chance for afternoon showers. Partly cloudy and cooler throughout the day with a high near 90 for Thursday. Partly cloudy Thursday night with a chance for early evening showers and thunderstorms. From the Coast Electric and Singing River Electric Weather Center, I'm Patty Steele.
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3: 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Tipped again. 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
1: News. I'm D'Angelosi. President Trump rolling out the red carpet for Chinese President Xi Jinping for bilateral talks and a state dinner. Fox's Jonathan Savage.
2: Many will hope to see an extension of the truce on tariffs announced after the leaders met in South Korea last October. Trade is a long-standing challenge for the two superpowers, as is Taiwan. China wants the U.S. to stop arming the breakaway island.
1: The U.S. and China in a race to dominate artificial intelligence.
3: President Trump is urging world leaders to join him in referring to artificial intelligence as super intelligence. At the U.N. General Assembly, the president said the U.S. rejects what he called any attempt to construct a globalist scheme to control AI. Many tech leaders and lawmakers are urging restraint and new AI regulations.
1: Fox's Jared Halpern. 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
8: Super Talk Mississippi News. An investigation into the deaths of two Ole Miss students is underway. The university announced the deaths of the unidentified students Tuesday after the rumor mill dominated social media with unsubstantiated claims. Many users claim multiple students died after taking substances laced with an extremely potent, unregulated opioid. Lafayette Metro Narcotics added that the department has found no evidence that the two deaths are connected, although the initial phase of the investigation revealed that packaged kratom sold from a retail store were discovered where both students had passed. Officials didn't list kratom as the cause of death, but they're urging the public to avoid it for now. Authorities asked everyone to do their part by dismissing unverified information spreading online and only getting updates from verified outlets.
9: Hi, I'm Robert Wright from Inverness, Mississippi. It means a lot to be named Mississippi's Catfish Farm.

0: around 94 degrees. Tonight, mostly clear skies, going to cool down to about 74. Tomorrow afternoon, we do have a slight chance for afternoon showers, partly cloudy and cooler throughout the day with a high near 90 for Thursday. Partly cloudy Thursday night with a chance for early evening showers and thunderstorms. From the Coast Electric and Singing River Electric Weather Center, I'm Patty Steele.
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1: I'm Kelly Bennett for SuperTalk Mississippi News. An investigation into the deaths of two Ole Miss students is underway. The university announced the deaths of the unidentified students Tuesday after the rumor mill dominated social media with unsubstantiated claims. Many users claim multiple students died after taking substances laced with an extremely potent, unregulated opioid. Lafayette Metro Narcotics added that the department has found no evidence that the two deaths are connected, although the initial phase of the investigation revealed that packaged kratom sold from a retail store were discovered where both students had passed. Officials didn't list kratom as the cause of death, but they're urging the public to avoid it for now. Authorities asked everyone to do their part by dismissing unverified information spreading online and only getting updates from verified outlets.
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beautiful morning in North Mississippi. 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We are coming to you from downtown New Albany. This weekend, Tallahatchie River

0: morning from the Traffic One Traffic Center. Traffic still moving smoothly right now. We are all clear. No accidents, no major congestion to report right now. 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Clear skies and sunshine expected today. Our high around 94 degrees. Tonight, mostly clear skies, going to cool down to about 74. Tomorrow afternoon, we do have a slight chance for afternoon showers. Partly cloudy and cooler throughout the day with a high near 90 for Thursday. Partly cloudy Thursday night with a chance for early evening showers and thunderstorms. From the Coast Electric and Singing River Electric Weather Center, I'm Patty Steele.
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8: Start your day right with Mornings with Richard Cross here on Super Talk Mississippi. Ah!

0: about it, well, because they came in so much, they're like, well, I actually know who has that building. So 3 weeks later, we already signed a contract to move in here. So we came here 1 year ago. In a week and a half, we'll be here a year. And then this building became available, and we could only sit 16 to 20 there.
1: Okay.
0: We grew so much that we couldn't fit anybody in there. So we slid over here into this building, where now we can sit about 50 or 60, and we're full almost every day.
1: That is outstanding, and I understand why. It's Blue Magnolia Bread Company. The lemon blueberry scone is good. The cinnamon roll looked really good, and so is the coffee. Congratulations to both of you on your success. Great stuff going on here, and part of this thriving downtown New Albany community.
2: Yep.
1: Appreciate you coming on.
0: Thank you.
1: Mornings with Richard Cross, Super Talk Mississippi. The 8 o'clock hour is on the way right after the news.
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4: News. I'm CJ Papa. President Trump welcomes China's President Xi at Joint Base Andrews later today for their summit.
5: Apparently, one of Xi's big asks for President Trump today is to pause a $14 billion American arms sale to Taiwan. They're not saying that they're going to invade or that they're not going to invade. They don't like that the United States is constantly providing the Taiwanese with these huge multi-billion dollar arms sales.
4: Fox's Peter Ducey at the White House. First Lady Melania Trump has a new initiative, Imperia, telling Fox and Friends.
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10: 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If you've been injured and need legal representation, call Mama Justice for a free consultation at 662-883-6262. Police are investigating the deaths of two Mississippi students and a potential link to a popular gas station drug. Fox's Todd Pirro has more.
11: Investigations underway in Oxford after the deaths of those two Ole Miss students. One found in a campus dorm room, the other discovered at a residence off campus. Police finding packages of kratom at both scenes. The Oxford Police Department issuing a statement stating the following, quote, "At this time, we have no confirmed evidence indicating that the two deaths are connected. However, packaged kratom sold from a retail store was found during both investigations."
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1: Apple Maps now have ads on iPhone, and not that many users are happy about that. It had long been announced that Apple was adding advertisements to its maps on iPhone, but now that they've arrived for U.S.-based users, not everybody is thrilled with the experience, especially when compared to getting supposedly non-influenced map search results. The ads are not that intrusive on the surface, but they're marked as ads. They appear in the list of suggested places based on location data. They also appear in map search results ahead of organically compiled results. Apple has previously stated that while ads and maps are using location data, none of that data is being tied to a user's specific Apple account data. Apple also says that the ad marketplace is restricted to buys from certain industries, businesses, or services, and that no data will be served or shared with third-party advertisers. With Fox on Tech, I'm Evan Brown, Fox News.
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6: I'm Kelly Bennett for SuperTalk Mississippi News, brought to you by Mama Justice. If you've been injured and need legal representation, call Mama Justice for a free consultation at 662-883-6262. Police are investigating the deaths of two Mississippi students and a potential link to a popular gas station drug. Fox's Todd Pirro has more.
7: Investigations underway in Oxford after the deaths of those two Ole Miss students. One found in a campus dorm room, the other discovered at a residence off campus. Police finding packages of kratom at both scenes. The Oxford Police Department issuing a statement stating the following, quote, "At this time, we have no confirmed evidence indicating that the two deaths are connected. However, packaged kratom sold from a retail store was found during both investigations."
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13: glad to be with you this morning as we continue live from downtown New Albany this weekend, the Tallahatchie River Festival. And one of the things I love about being in New Albany or other places that we go and we do, we get to learn about kind of the local community and some of the businesses that are thriving, some of the people that are being successful. Visiting with Jeff Olson just a few moments ago, the mayor here in New Albany, I mentioned to him a couple of things that stand out as making especially small communities successful. One of them is the healthcare system, and the other is schools. And Dr. Leanne Long joins us now from the New Albany School District. She is the director of career and technical education. Once upon a time,

0: From the Traffic One Traffic Center, taking a final look this morning. We are working an accident in Biloxi on I-10 before the 44 eastbound. And in Harrison County, we've got one. Highway 605 at Traditions Parkway. Expect a delay southbound. 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Clear skies and sunshine expected today. Our high around 94 degrees. Tonight, mostly clear skies, going to cool down to about 74. Tomorrow afternoon, we do have a slight chance for afternoon showers. Partly cloudy and cooler throughout the day with a high near 90 for Thursday. Partly cloudy Thursday night with a chance for early evening showers and thunderstorms. From the Coast Electric and Singing River Electric Weather Center, I'm Patty Steele.
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1: Yes, nature centric as well. 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
0: I look forward to seeing that next year when we're here.
1: Yeah. That'll be April, great. May.
0: That'll be fantastic. Brittany Clark, incredibly involved here in Tupelo. 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
1: Thank you. 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
0: Enjoy the Tallahatchie River Fest. 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
3: Fox News, I'm Tom Graham. President Trump is preparing to meet with Chinese leader Xi Jinping in Washington. The two leaders expected to discuss artificial intelligence, Iran, trade, and U.S. support for Taiwan.
4: Apparently one of Xi's big asks for President Trump is to pause a $14 billion American arms sale to Taiwan. They're not saying that they're going to invade or that they're not going to invade, but they don't like that the United States is constantly providing the Taiwanese with these huge multi-billion dollar arms sales.
3: Fox's Peter Deuce see a powerful nor'easter threatening millions along a crowded stretch of the East Coast over the next several days.
5: The exact track is still uncertain, but strong onshore winds will bring potential for coastal flooding, high surf, and beach erosion from the mid-Atlantic to New England.
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9: Super Talk Mississippi News. Plans to build a new visitor center and make structural improvements at the Vicksburg National Military Park are moving forward. The Senate unanimously approved the Vicksburg National Military Park Boundary Modification Act, and now it heads to the desk of President Trump. Senator Cindy Hyde-Smith calls this a monumental step that'll give the state the ability to tell the complete story of the Siege of Vicksburg for generations to come. Senator Roger Wicker says the legislation supports efforts to keep the story of Vicksburg alive and accessible for students, families, and visitors. The Siege of Vicksburg was a decisive Union victory that gave the North control of the Mississippi River and split the Confederacy in two during the American Civil War.
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9: There have been five named storms, but no hurricanes in the Atlantic so far this year. That hasn't happened for 112 years. El Nino winds help suppress hurricane activity, but the weather pattern could cause nearly 500,000 extra deaths. Fox's Jonathan Savage explains.

0: El Niño weather phenomenon is especially powerful this year. It's driving record global heat, severe droughts, wildfires, and shrinking water supplies. According to the Climate Impact Lab, which is based at the University of Chicago, that could mean 450,000 more heat-related deaths than usual. Poorer countries are expected to be worst hit. They already have food insecurity and high energy costs to deal with. And even though El Niño is expected to end by February, its fallout could be felt well into next summer.
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5: Welcome to the Ricky Matthews Show from the Citizens Bank Studio, where we celebrate so many incredible people who are working in the trenches across the great state of Mississippi to make this such a great place to live, work, and play. Hey, Jeff Clark's going to be joining me here pretty quickly. He's with the Harrison County Senior Services, and then we'll have Singing River Health Talk in the second half of the show. But as we all know by now, the grand jury has spoken after 43 witnesses, 132 subpoenas, cell phone, forensic, GPS data, videos, photographs, 2 autopsies, and a 23-member Jackson County grand jury that included 5 black jurors has finally spoken. And I wrote a column about this entitled, "After the Grand Jury, Accountability Cannot Stop at Horn Island." Well, I started the way I just mentioned about the grand jury has spoken, and then I go on from there to say, the result was unanimous, no true bill and no indictment. There was no credible evidence that anyone rode to or from Horn Island on July the 4th engaged in criminal conduct related to Nolan Wells' death, and there was zero evidence that race had anything to do with it. District Attorney Angel Myers McArath said it plainly. There is absolutely no evidence to support the allegations that Nolan Wells' disappearance and death were racially motivated. Nolan's friends loved Nolan, and Nolan loved them. The report found the position, condition, time of discovery, and location of his body consistent with drowning. The bruising on the back of his head was not a fatal injury, but the state medical examiner and the pathologist hired by the family listed the cause and manner of death as undetermined, with drowning as a diagnosis of exclusion. Neither ruled drowning out. That is what a real process looks like. It is slower than TikTok and X, and is quieter than a press conference, and it is infinitely more honest than the carnival that rolled into Mississippi with days after the 18-year-old was found dead. Sunday morning, I ran offshore past the west tip of Horn Island as the sun came up. It was a beautiful sight. I'd been to that island hundreds of times before over the years, and still I can't catch my breath when the light hits those beaches. I also thought of Nolan. That stretch of sand is one of the most beautiful places on the Gulf, and it's also a hard place as the water turns on you. Anyone who has actually spent time there knows both things can be true at once. Nolan Wells was a good kid, an athlete, a friend, and a son. His family deserved answers in space, but they got instead as a national script written before the facts even were in. Ben Crump and Al Sharpton arrived with their old Mississippi file already open. National media ran with rumors as they were as if they were evidence. Social media filled the silence with amateur audio enhancements, invented fights, and a lie so simple it spread like wildfire. Three boys, white boys, and one black boy went to an island alone, and only the three white boys came back. The story could not have been more false. That was true. What was true, excuse me, was a large group of friends went to Horn Island. Nolan connected with many other friends when he got there and chose to stay after the first boats left. The grand jury, the DA, and the evidence all said that was true. I wrote back in July the facts, not old narratives, were the only way to honor Nolan. Then I wrote a week later that the tragedy had been hijacked by ambulance chasers whose profit from keeping wounds open. The grand jury just proved both columns right. Accountability now has to go both ways. We should hold investigators to high standard. Sheriff John Ledbetter, DA McElrath, and Commissioner Sean Tindall did the work law required and the family deserved. They did not try the case on Facebook, and they did not leak. They presented the file to citizens of the county and let those citizens decide, and that is accountability. A special word is owed to Angel Myers McElrath. For weeks, the easy play was to feed the cameras, answer every rumor in real time, and get pulled into the national vortex. I watched a lot of prosecutors fold when the national circus hits town. She did not. She stayed inside the law and the evidence and focused on the right thing, with almost every incentive pointed the other way. She is tough as nails, and she proved it once again. Jackson County is lucky to have a prosecutor who would rather be attacked by silence than praised for performance. I go on from there, and I talk about how it's important now to get accountability with the people who spread those rumors, and we hope we get there. What I also say is that Mississippi is not perfect. No state is. We have a history we do not deny. We all also have a present that old narrative refuses to see. Black and white teenagers who boat to beaches together, play ball together, bury each other as brothers. Nolan and his friends were living in that Mississippi. The people who never set foot on Horn Island decided that Mississippi was inconvenient. At the end of the day, I say that we can honor Nolan but with the facts, and by continuing to focus on getting the facts out there. At the end of the day, we are one Mississippi. The facts have spoken for the time being, and that is still the only way that we're ever going to be able to honor Nolan. And I hope that the kids that were defamed in this case, they also get justice before this is all said and done. You can see the total column at supertalk.fm. You can look under opinions, and I hope that's the last column I have to write on that subject. It was a sad chapter, not just because of the terrible things that have been said about the boys that were with Nolan, but because we lost a young man to apparently a drowning. Okay, so now let's shift gear. Let's move over to my friend Jeff Duncan. Just listen to me, Jeff Duncan. I have Jeff on the phone on the show every single Friday. But Jeff Clark, how you been, my friend?
6: Ricky, I'm doing well. I wish I was Jeff Duncan and had some great Saints news to share with you after their big comeback win on Sunday. But I'm well, man. Thank you so much for having me on. Always a pleasure.
5: It's good to see you, too. How's life been? Tell us about what you're doing these days.
6: So I am the executive director of Harrison County Senior Services, and I'm also the public information officer again. Kind of wearing two hats, creating some equity and, making myself valuable. So I'm glad to be back in the public relations sphere. I'm also glad to be helping seniors. You know, we serve about 7,000 seniors a month through our senior centers, through transportation, through food, providing homebound services, volunteer programs. It's been one of the most worthwhile things I've ever done.
5: Are you still involved in the podcast?
6: I am. I relaunched my ClarkCast podcast, which I actually would like for you to come on there and talk about your book. We'll talk about that offline. But Mary Caracciolo and some of my friends in the community are like, hey, why don't you do it again? And so I started doing that. You know, I just like having conversations with people. I don't have any delusions of grandeur anymore. It's on Spotify, it's on Apple, but I've had everyone from John Oates of Hall & Oates to Father Braxton Niekase, who was our associate pastor at St. Thomas in Long Beach. I had my son on. I've had musicians. It's just a kind of a hodgepodge of people I find interesting. You know.
5: How is your son doing?
6: He's well, Ricky. He's a national champion now. He was in the Beta Club at St. Vincent de Paul, and he was on the musicology team. And his team, there's four of them, Charlie, Andrew Molini, Conrad Crittenden, and Jesse Pigeon. They finished second in the state for musicology, which is essentially music trivia. Went to Nashville, ranked the eighth seed, and they won. Like they're the national champs in music trivia. So we're super excited about that. And he's in his drum line, doing really well, and with his drum line, the Bay Rats over in Bay St. Louis. And he's in his sixth grade and final year at St. Vincent de Paul. So
5: most of the listeners know this, but and I write about this in my book. But I was a big time drummer. And I cite drumming as having saved me in my life. And because having grown up with undiagnosed dyslexia, when I started playing drums in the fifth grade, it started to create some connections in my brain. Now, you know, looking back on it, a lot of studies have been done about that. But, you know, I've enjoyed watching your son. I always thought he was going to be extremely talented. He's super bright. He's got such a great personality. It's going to be fun watching him.
6: I do want to mention about the Bay Rats. So the Bay Rats Marching Battery is a 501c3. It's through the Boys and Girls Club over in Bay St. Louis. It's free. You know, we'll be having a membership drive in October. The kids get a book. They literally learn how to read music first phonetically, like with a method that the instructor has, and then eventually they're learning how to read sheet music. It's a great program. Kids from all over the coast, different schools, different backgrounds, all of it get together once a week, and you know they're super popular, playing in Mardi Gras parades and things like that. It's a very worthwhile program.
5: Listen, Jeff, we're coming to the end of the segment, but when we come back, we'll talk about some of the things that are on your calendar, things that we can share with the listeners. So when we come back, we'll continue our conversation with Jeff Clark. We'll see you right after this.

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5: Welcome back to the Ricky Matthews Show. We're visiting with Jeff Clark. He's the executive director for Harrison County Senior Services. He's also a public information officer, kind of a dual role, which, you know, I look back to when you started a podcast for the Sun Herald when you worked there. You know, kind of early in the whole podcast world stuff, you kind of, you know, that's how I first got introduced to you. I enjoyed watching you kind of review the headlines in the morning. Of course, you went on to develop Clarkcast, et cetera. But, you know, the public information part of what you do, that's kind of a natural for you. You feel that, don't you?
6: Yeah. You know, the county was going through some changes and, you know, they were having a discussion of like, well, should we hire another public information officer? And, you know, Supervisor Ladner, Marlon Ladner was like, hey, why don't we just talk to Jeff about doing it again? Because I've worked with Marlon for a long time. I've worked with a lot of people on this board for a long time. I love it. Like, I love helping seniors. I love all of that. But I also love getting information out. I love doing things like this. I love promoting the county.
5: Yeah, it's really good stuff. So what is this free EMA certification class that's coming up on September the 28th? What is that?
6: So that's going to start Monday at 5:45. It's going to be 5 nights of it. Basically, it's through our EMA, Harrison County Emergency Management Agency, and you learn how to respond in real time to a disaster or to an emergency. There's a you know, CPR, there's all kind of mitigation. There's a lot of things that like we learn as professionals in that business, but it's all condensed into a five class session so that just regular citizens, anyone with any interest in that can join. And you can go on the Harrison County Board of Supervisors Facebook page. There's a link to sign up for it and all of the information. And, it's something that EMA has been doing. I think this is maybe the third time they've done it this year.
5: Who usually goes to those classes, Jeff?
6: I mean, it's just a cross section of the community. It depends on like where they're having them, or you know, I have a lot of people on my team who are interested in that because you know if we have another storm or when we have another storm, everyone wants to be able to participate in the aftermath and help out. So a lot of people on my team in senior services have taken the classes. A lot of, you know, medical people, and then just any citizen who wants to know more about storm response and emergency management, it's a great opportunity to do that.
5: Hey, so we also have something coming up, Heroes for Heart Kickball Fundraiser on September the 24th. I think it's the Sheriff's Office versus the Fire Department. Tell me more about that.
6: Yeah, so District 2 Supervisor Rebecca Powers is on the executive board for the Gulf Coast Heart Walk, which is Saturday. I want to remind everyone it's Saturday, September 26th, starts at 8 a.m. in Jones Park. We'll talk more about that. But this is an idea that Supervisor Powers has. She has Sheriff Matt Haley and Fire Chief Pat Sullivan. They're going at it in kickball. One side will represent the Sheriff's Department. The other side's Pat Sullivan and the Fire Department. It's going to be out at the ball fields on Three Rivers Road, starts at 7 p.m. on Thursday. There'll be free food.

0: from Nukes. It should be a great time. If you want to come and check it out, you can do that. Make some side bets, friendly bets on who's going to win. There's been a lot of trash talking from both of our chief first responders, as you can imagine. And you can also, you can go onto the Harrison County Board of Supervisors page. There's a link, and you can sign up to be a part, make a donation, or be a part of the Gulf Coast Heart Walk.
1: Hey, listen, Pat Sullivan and I go back a long way. We actually worked together at Mobile Medic back in the late 70s, and he is still going strong. He had a full career in the Gulfport Fire Department. Now he's with Harrison County. He is just like the Energizer Bunny, man, the guy that just never stops.
0: He's great, man, and he's such a valuable asset to me as a friend and as a mentor, but also he has a real passion for shooting video. Like he wants to be Martin Scorsese in his next life. And so anytime we need videos for social media, like the entire state of the county this year, Pat shot that. I edited it. We did it for Board President Dan Cuevas. But yeah, Pat's quite the filmmaker. So he's a great asset to have.
1: He was always a good photographer. He was always a good photographer. Hey, yeah, so listen, I'll tell you how connected we are. When my father died on November the 19th, 1979, I found him dead. And it was tragic because as a former paramedic at the time, I didn't have a chance to save him. And I talk about this in my book. But when I made the call to Mobile Medic, Pat is the one who came to get my father. So, you know, after having worked together and all of that, I mean, it's incredible how those dots connected. And so many years ago, that occurred, and here we are today talking about him being, you know, the captain of a kickball team, you know, doing something important for the fire department. I think the world of Pat.
0: So do I.
1: Yeah. So the Heart Walk, man, I tell you what, the Heart Walk is so important. My granddaughter Mila Matthews is going to be there. Yeah, as most people who know this, she stopped breathing once and I had to do mouth to mouth on her. She's kind of a poster child for why we need CPR. But boy, man, every chance we get, we should remind people that CPR is extremely important to know. And you know, here you are, you've had a big heart scare yourself. I bet that's something you think about.
0: Yeah, it is. You know, I had my heart attack in 23 in June. You know, a lot of blessings. You know, the first blessing was that my wife's a school teacher, so she was home with me when it happened because I was working remotely that day. I was in heart failure. My doctor, Dr. Baruti, I'll always give him a shout out, told me that if I would do everything that he tells me to do, he would get me out of congestive heart failure. 120 pounds later, vegetarian lifestyle and intermittent fasting later, here I am, you know, with last time I got a checkup, it said I had the heart of a healthy 25-year-old, and I was making a lot of bad choices when I was 25. So it's probably about as healthy as my heart's been. So, you know,
1: yeah, good for you. Good for you. It's good to know it. Yeah. The annual Heart Walk is so important. I had the opportunity to chair that one year. And always tried to give as much attention to that organization as I possibly can because, you know, the money they raise is super important, isn't it?
0: Yeah, absolutely. I mean, it goes to research. It's a great organization. Even prior to this incident, like I had another heart incident. So back in 2014, before Charlie was born, when we were living in Columbus, but It's a very important organization to us and to our family. I'm always glad to go out and walk, take Charlie with me. I can walk a lot further than I used to, which makes me happy. But I love the fellowship. I love seeing the survivors. I love seeing everyone come out. And, you know, we're super grateful that Supervisor Powers took on this leadership role and is on the executive committee. And it should be a great event.
1: Hey, let me ask you a question. When you look at old pictures of yourself, what do you think?
0: That's a great question. You know, I think that like I see that and I'm like, and I realize that I still have the same insecurities and anxieties and things that I had when I look at that picture. I just look physically different. Like I'm a whole person less than I used to be. And you think And sure, it's changed my life in the sense that I'm healthier and things like that. But the underlying things, those anxieties, those fears, those things that make us human, they're still there. And I tell that to people all the time. Like, if you're losing weight and getting healthy is a great thing. It's a life changer. But if you think it's going to fix you and fix everything about you and change you, it's not. You know, it's only going to make you healthier.
1: Hey, what I love about what you said, though, again, not to keep referencing my book, but my book is about, you know, people find their way through what I call the movement of hope and find themselves in a place, having gotten through their storm, in your case, losing the weight, getting healthy, the storm of the heart situation and whatever. It doesn't mean that you arrive at a place where, you know, the world's just beautiful and hope's everywhere and everything's great. But you arrive at a place where you know how to feel better and you know how to deal with some of the issues that you mentioned, and that you feel a responsibility having gotten to the other side of it to pass hope forward to others. And that's essentially what you just did. It's inspiring to be able to tell your story and help other people maybe find that place on the other side of their storms, isn't it?
0: Yeah, absolutely. And I mean, with my job in senior services, I literally get to help people for a living. You know, when I put Charlie, who's 11, which is another reason that it's very important for me to stay healthy, because I have a young son. You know, when he's in the bathtub and asking me about my day and stuff, I can tell him that I help people. And that's a blessing. I mean, that's what you want, you know?
1: Yeah. Yeah, it really is defining, that is defining passing hope forward to others. It's a very important thing for sure. Jeff, it's always good to catch up with you, my friend. We'll get to, now that you've got this new role, we'll get together more often and we'll chat about, you know, what's going on in your world.
0: Awesome, man. I look forward to it. And I look forward to having you on my podcast soon. We'll talk about that and all of the things that I've shared with Harrison County. You can find all this information on the Harrison County Board of Supervisors Facebook.
1: Thank you, man. You did good. This has been Jeff Clark. Hey, when we get back, we're going to get into Singing River Health Talk. We'll see you right after this.

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0: securing America.
1: The Navy is asking its personnel to hide military ties on social media pages and set profiles to private due to an increased threat of attacks. In a recent notice, the acting Secretary of the Navy, Hung Cao, wrote that, quote, hostile actors are executing a coordinated multi-domain campaign against the Department of Navy enterprise. Those attacks include harassment and the release of personal information. The acting secretary noted, there has been a significant increase since the start of hostilities with Iran in February. He wrote that the incidents, quote, are part of a deliberate effort to gather intelligence, test our defenses, disrupt our operations, and intimidate our force. This is the latest move by the military in this direction. In December, Central Command issued an order for troops to turn off geolocation services and review device privacy settings. Kevin Uretsky, Fox News.
0: Donald Trump's America.
2: The president will play a prominent role in a rare midterm convention for Republicans next month. The two-day convention is set for September 9th and 10th in Dallas. The two major parties traditionally hold multi-day conventions in the summer of presidential election years. But President Trump floated the idea of a midterm gathering several months ago in an effort to boost candidates running in a year Republicans are trying to hold on to control of the House and Senate. Democrats also considered holding a midterm convention, but have not announced plans for one. The RNC says Vice President J.D. Vance will deliver a keynote address on the convention's opening night. President Trump will also appear that first night and deliver a keynote address on the convention's second night. Over the course of the two-night event, organizers say more than 100 speakers will take the stage to lay out what they call a primetime showcase for President Trump's success. At the White House, Jared Halpern, Fox News.
3: 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Clear skies and sunshine expected today. Our high around 94 degrees. Tonight, mostly clear skies, going to cool down to about 74. Tomorrow afternoon, we do have a slight chance for afternoon showers. Partly cloudy and cooler throughout the day with a high near 90 for Thursday. Partly cloudy Thursday night with a chance for early evening showers and thunderstorms. From the Coast Electric and Singing River Electric Weather Center, I'm Patty Steele.
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5: Welcome back to the Ricky Matthews Show from the Citizens Bank Studio. It is the second half of the Wednesday show, so it's Singer River Health Talk time, where we get an opportunity to visit with wonderful professionals who really dedicated their lives to helping people get the most out of their lives. And from Singing River Health System. Today we have Dr. Samantha Nicole Glenn Ether. She goes by Dr. Glenn, and she's someone who's been on the show before, and she's very articulate, and we had a great show before, and we will have another one today. Dr. Glenn, how you been?
6: I've been doing well. Thank you again for having me on the show.
5: So essentially, we're going to talk about rheumatology services that are provided, but your specialty is rheumatology and sports medicine. When you tell somebody, about what you do, how do you talk about it?
6: Yes. So, how I kind of describe it is with me being a sports medicine physician, another way that can be described is non-surgical orthopedics. So just like orthopedics, I'm able to handle anything from arthritis to sprains, tendon issues, bursitis, but I don't perform surgeries. So what I do kind of instead of that is I have a lot of background with ultrasound procedures and ultrasound techniques, and that's where I kind of help bridge that gap with orthopedic surgery.
5: Well, when you say bridge the gap, what's important about the team approach that Singing River Health System is using is that you're in sort of tight integration with surgeons and

0: others. So if you find a situation where surgery may be called for, you guys are working together as a team, aren't you?
1: Oh, yes, we do. Where my office is actually right next door to our orthopedic surgeons. So we're actually very good at communicating. If they think there's someone that needs like a service I can provide, if I think someone needs a surgery, like we're right by each other doing a lot of communication. So,
0: yeah. So one of the important talking points for today's show, and we'll kind of break it all down, is that if someone, and frankly, too many people may deal with persistent joint, neck, or back pain, and they think it's just something they have to live with. And you have seen over and over again where non-surgical methods can actually give people relief. And I mean, you live in a world where that's what you do, isn't it?
1: Yes, exactly. So that's one of my kind of like main strategies, is because I decided to go the non-surgical approach. My goal is to try and keep people away from the operating room if I can, or at least try to delay that. And a lot of people have these pains and aches and things, and they can't do sometimes what they want to do. They're not enjoying their life like what they used to. And that's kind of what I try to get them back to doing.
0: Yeah. Hey, so listen, as we've gotten older, and I think social media has helped with this as well, is understanding the relationship between what we eat and maybe lifestyle and inflammation in our body. I would think that the culture of coastal Mississippi, because we tend to eat foods probably sometimes we probably shouldn't eat, does increase the inflammation. But I bet that's a conversation you have a lot with patients.
1: Oh, yes. A lot of the patients who I have conversations with, sometimes it'll involve diet, different exercise programs, just overall kind of lifestyle changes or things we can try and do to help them get back to where they want to be. And this can include also medications if we need to try different medicines to get them back to where they want to be. But my ultimate goal is to try to get people back to what they want to do and live their healthiest lifestyle.
0: Talk to us about osteoarthritis. I mean, it seems to be something that's a main topic for you in your practice.
1: Yeah, so that's probably, and unfortunately, the most common thing that brings people in to see me. Unfortunately, as we age, you know, arthritis does tend to affect people, and some people more than others. And it's something that when people hear, they're like, oh, no, I have arthritis. Like, what can I do? I know I need surgery. Or they always think like that's where this is going to go. And that's kind of where, again, I step in. And it's like, no, we have a lot of different options we can try before we get to that point. Whether that's therapy, whether that's medications if we need to, there's injections and different type of procedures we could perform, a lot of different steps before we go, okay, no, we need this joint replaced. So that's kind of where I step in to help bridge some of that and help a lot of these patients try to avoid that if we can.
0: So, you know what I've noticed? I had a lower back issue way many, many, many years ago. And what I noticed is that the best way for me to manage that is just to keep moving, to do steady exercise, to do it in a way that's responsible. Obviously, you can't bend wrong or anything like that. Yeah. But I found that just moving, walking, and doing proper exercises over many, many years have really helped me dramatically. To be honest with you, if I get dizzy and fall off some of the recommended exercises that I do, I can feel the stiffness start to come back again. So movement is kind of critical, isn't it?
1: Very critical. I would say that's probably one of the most important things that I always tell my patients. Mm-hmm. One of the things I say constantly in a lot of my appointments is if you stop using it, you lose it, because then it's going to become stiff, like what you said, just like with your low back. And that can happen with any joint. So trying to get these people where they're, I'm not saying you have to go out and run a marathon, but if we can just get like where we're walking every day or some type, just slow, gradual steps, even if it's just stretching exercises, something to help keep that joint or low back or neck moving. And we're not just sitting there with that stiffness.
0: Yeah. So a lot of people have neck issues, you know, whether it be herniated disc or, you know, spinal stenosis or whatever. Mm-hmm. And when you have neck issues, you can have a lot of referring pain down into the arm and other places. There's some relief there as well, huh?
1: Oh, yes, certainly. And a lot of times when people come in, they'll come in and say, "Oh, my shoulder hurts. Oh, my shoulder hurts." And it's like, well, actually, I think it could be coming from your neck. Because with all of the like discs and things like what you said in those nerves, they can cause that pinching, which then gives those radiating symptoms that you were talking about. So that's one of the important things when people come and see me too, to kind of get that evaluation. So we really kind of tease out like, where exactly are you hurting? What exactly are the symptoms that this is causing? So then we can kind of tease out too, okay, do we really need to focus on this shoulder, or is it coming from a little bit further up and we need to kind of tweak what we're doing and how we're going about trying to help you? So that's another thing that's really important too, just having a good evaluation and getting to know your doctor well, where you can really trust going through that process.
0: So, Dr. Glenn, you're actually doing very targeted injections, even if it were referring pain from the neck.
1: Yes, I do. So whether that's kind of close to the neck, near the spine, of course, any joint, so like hips, shoulders, knees, things like that. I keep an ultrasound here in my office that I get to use with all of my patients if I need it. So whenever I do any of my injections, I'm making sure to see exactly where I need to go, and that's followed on that screen. So I know when I do one of my injections, like that was in your shoulder or that was in your knee. We're not necessarily questioning where it went. So then it also works on a diagnostic aspect too. So if we're trying to tease out exactly where in your shoulder is it hurting, depending on where I put my injection, if it doesn't help you, well, it's like, okay, well, now we need to rethink where is this pain actually coming from. And if it does help, it's like, okay, well, now we know this is what's causing your problem. Let's really focus on this.
0: So when you do an injection like that, for example, whether it's in the neck or whether it's in the shoulder, and someone gets relief, how long can they expect that relief to be there?
1: So I would say on average with most of my patients, it's about 3 to 4 months. That's usually about the average relief that they'll get. But I do have some patients where it'll be they just come and see me once a year for their yearly injection, and then they're going on about their day. So it really kind of depends, but I'd say the average is about 3 to 4 months.
0: Yeah, you've mentioned ultrasound a couple of times, but boy, it sounds like the ultrasound part of what you do is critical.
1: Yes, that's a big part about my practice in particular. When I did my training, that was one of the big emphases, like where I did my training for sports medicine. So I got really well versed in doing it, and I've gotten even better since I've been here, just being able to just hone my expertise more. So that's something that I try to use with the majority of the patients that I see daily.
0: Yeah, listen, one of the things we talked about with just about every physician that has been on this show, who has been on this show, is the continued investment by Singing River Health System in the capital needs. I mean, and of course, obviously, they are spending tens of millions of dollars on equipment. In order to, keep cutting edge physicians there, you've got to provide them with the right kind of equipment. Has ultrasound been gotten more precise as digital technology came on and all that? Have you seen big changes in that?
1: So at least from me, since I'm relatively new, mine have been kind of my machine that I used in training is actually the exact same machine that I'm using now here at Singing River. So what I had is what I have now. But a lot of my attendings who I worked with, they're like, oh yes, from where I started with this ultrasound to where they've gotten to now, there has been a lot of big improvements.
0: Yeah. So if someone has like acute arthritis flares, we got about a minute left. Well, I tell you what, let's don't do that. We'll pick up with acute arthritis flares when we come back on the other side. We're talking with Dr. Glenn from Singing River Health System, and we're talking about, if you've got persistent joint pain or neck pain or back pain, you don't simply assume that you're just going to have to live with it. There are many approaches for non-surgical treatments that might actually be appropriate to you. And she focuses on the non-surgical side. Now, if surgery might be called for, there's a great relationship with the physicians that are involved in the surgery. That's the team approach that Singing River Health System brings to the table. When we come back on the other side, though, we'll talk about, which I'm sure a lot of people who are listening to this know it well, what happens if you have an acute flare-up of arthritis, and what are some of the possibilities to treat it? We'll see you right after this.
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8: This is House Call for Health. Children who lose a parent may be more likely to suffer with mental health problems. Around 22% of kids who lose one of their parents develop a diagnosable disorder, compared with just 11% of kids with both parents. This according to a study linked to national survey data from more than 6,000 Australian households with children between the ages of 4 and 17. Around 29% of kids who lost a parent to death later developed a mental health issue, and between 20 and 22% of kids experienced the same if their parents separated or if one of the parents was in custody. The rate of mental health disorder for children ages 4 to 11 who lost a parent to death was even higher at 38%. For those kids who lost a biological parent to death, more than 1 in 4 experienced depression, anxiety, ADHD, or other problems. The study was reported in the Australian Journal of Psychology. For more health news, go to foxnewshealth.com. House Call for Health. I'm Lisa Brady, Fox News.
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10: And we often say that if you don't use it, you will lose it. We tend to think about that as in your brain, but it goes for muscles and joints and things like that. So mobility is a key part of dealing with skeletal muscular issues. And we're visiting with Dr. Glenn today, who is an expert with non-surgical approaches. She gets involved in sports medicine. And when we went to break there, we were talking about if someone has an acute arthritis flare-up, which I'm sure you see this all the time, what, you know, how do you manage that?
11: Yeah. So the first thing always with that is having them come in and having a new evaluation to make sure nothing has changed. Because just because you're having an acute flare doesn't necessarily mean it's your arthritis. So that's always our first step. Have them come in. Let's make sure that that is really what's going on. Now, let's say after the evaluation, yes, now it is your acute arthritis flare kind of acting up on you. One of the benefits, too, of me being in with the rheumatology department is a lot of

like rheumatologic conditions, like rheumatoid arthritis and things like that, they also have these big flares that these patients can have. So one of the things I can do, again, back to my ultrasound background, is I'm able to use that to take a look at these joints, and I'd be able to perform injections and things like that for like the osteoarthritis patients. But one thing that's really interesting for the rheumatoid arthritis patients, I can actually, with my ultrasound, turn on a few different settings and actually be able to see this active inflammation that could be going.

0: 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With limited exceptions, physicians are not employees or agents of this facility.
1: I can also drain a lot of that fluid off of people's knees to give them that relief, to relieve some of that pressure. And then we can also then send that fluid off to our lab here at Singing River to test that for, like, is it an infection? Is it a flare of, like, their rheumatoid arthritis? Is it just a flare of their osteoarthritis? Maybe they even have the new diagnosis of gout, because we can even see crystals in that fluid when I draw it off. So there's a lot of different things and a lot of different techniques we can use to see what's causing this acute flare. And is it really just osteoarthritis, or is something else kind of brewing underneath the surface?
2: So what? Talk to me for a second about gout. What causes gout?
1: So gout is almost just kind of like a, it's an acute flare that can happen. It's caused by, like, these needles, these crystals that attack joints. Most of the time, the most common is actually the big toe. That's usually where it likes to go. But it can still affect any joint, knees, elbows, hands, wrists. But it does like to affect the big toe most commonly. And there are multiple medications that we can try for individuals to lower that risk of having these gout flares again. And there's different medications that we can take for acute gout flares if one were to happen. And then if no one's ever been diagnosed with gout, like what I was mentioning earlier, we can draw some of that fluid off and we can send it off and see those crystals in our lab. So then we can confirm that diagnosis to help get them on the proper medications going forward.
2: So Dr. Glenn, if someone's living in pain, they should contact your office, and you have a thorough evaluation that you can do to really kind of lay out a course forward for them. I mean, you do that every day, don't you?
1: Yep, that's kind of what we do. We start out at the beginning of most of our appointments, whatever is bothering them the most. Let's just say shoulder. I make sure to get an x-ray of that before they come and see me. So that way I can already have that picture for me to look at. And then from there, we kind of just start the appointment with, how long has it been bothering you? What's kind of going on? What is this limiting you doing? Really kind of getting the story from the patient. So then I know what's going on and how this is affecting them the most. And then from there, we just kind of delve into how are we going to do our best to make them feel better and get them going back in the right direction that they want to go.
2: So I bet you see a lot of patients who say, look, I want to do everything in my power to avoid surgery for whatever's going on in their minds. But they're seeing you because they really want to do that. Now, look, if you determine that there is, in fact, a situation where surgery could actually correct something and fix a scenario, give them hope that they can live as close to a normal life as possible, you're certainly going to refer them in that regard. But trying to avoid surgery is kind of what you do, isn't it?
1: Yeah, exactly. I work very close with the orthopedic surgeons here. So if there are individuals that I think would benefit from surgery versus continuing to do like the non-surgical approach, certainly I always refer to them. They're very good. We have a very good relationship. But yes, if I think there's something that I can do from my standpoint to try and keep them away from that operating room, if we can and it seems feasible, I definitely try to do that.
2: Hey, we got about a minute left. What keeps you going every day?
1: Oh, just, coming out here and seeing my patients. I mean, I really enjoy what I do. That's why I kind of went into this to begin with. I've been a big sports person ever since I was younger. And so then when I decided to pursue medicine and then was like, oh my gosh, I can do this with, as my career, like actually being to help these orthopedic patients, because I was one when I was an athlete. So being able to see athletes and then anyone just trying to get back to what they want to do. That's what I like doing. That's what I enjoy. And that's why I went into what I decided to do.
2: I wrote a book called Finding Hope, 25 Lifelines for Life Storms. And it sounds like what you do is you're a hope giver. You're about giving hope to other people. And it's awesome when you can do that, isn't it?
1: It really is. I think this is one of the greatest jobs that anyone could ever have. And I do feel a sense of that I couldn't ask for a better job. I really enjoy it. So
2: it's been great to have you back on. This has been Dr. Glenn. She's with rheumatology and sports medicine at Singing River Health System. Have a great day, Dr. Glenn.
1: Okay, thank you so much again for having me on the show.
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0: I'm Gianna Gelosi with your Fox True Crime Minute. Illinois State Police announced they have a new lead in the 34-year-old cold case of murdered college student Tammy Zawicki. The 21-year-old disappeared August 23, 1992. She had been dropping her brother off at Northwestern in Evanston, Illinois, and traveling back to her college in Iowa when her car broke down. 10 days later, her body was found wrapped in a blanket off a highway in southwest Missouri. State police say a semi-truck driver was seen near Zawicki's car around the time of her disappearance. Now, decades later, investigators are looking into a person of interest who may have been hitchhiking with that truck driver before Zawicki's murder. Teresa Terry Belensky, maiden name Vega, would have been 32 years old at the time and was known to hitchhike. She died in 2014 and is not a suspect, but police want more information about her and her whereabouts in the late 80s to the mid-90s to hopefully crack the cold case. There's more on this story at foxnews.com or subscribe to the Fox True Crime Podcast. I'm Gianna Gelosi with your Fox True Crime Minute.
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0: 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Clear skies and sunshine expected today. Our high around 94 degrees. Tonight, mostly clear skies, going to cool down to about 74. Tomorrow afternoon, we do have a slight chance for afternoon showers. Partly cloudy and cooler throughout the day with a high near 90 for Thursday. Partly cloudy Thursday night with a chance for early evening showers and thunderstorms. From the Coast Electric and Singing River Electric Weather Center, I'm Patty Steele.
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4: Super Talk Mississippi News. Mississippi's violent crime rate remains well below the national average, but challenges remain. According to a new report from the Empower Policy and Innovation Center, there's been a 17.6% decline in reported violent crime since 2021, but Mississippi's 2023 homicide mortality rate was nearly three times the U.S. rate and the highest among neighboring states. Many serious crimes go unsolved. In 2024, Mississippi law enforcement agencies reported clearing 56% of homicides, 35.1% of aggravated assaults, 28.1% of robberies, and 17.5% of rapes. The research also found that property crime has declined more than 16% since 2021.
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1: Apple Maps now have ads on iPhone, and not that many users are happy about that. It had long been announced that Apple was adding advertisements to its maps on iPhone, but now that they've arrived for U.S.-based users, not everybody is thrilled with the experience, especially when compared to getting supposedly non-influenced map search results. The ads are not that intrusive on the surface, but they're marked as ads. They appear in the list of suggested places based on location data. They also appear in map search results ahead of organically compiled results. Apple has previously stated that while ads and maps are using location data, none of that data is being tied to a user's specific Apple account data. Apple also says that the ad marketplace is restricted to buys from certain industries, businesses, or services, and that no data will be served or shared with third-party advertisers. With Fox on Tech, I'm Evan Brown, Fox News.
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1: The Navy is asking its personnel to hide military ties on social media pages and set profiles to private due to an increased threat of attacks. In a recent notice, the acting Secretary of the Navy, Hung Cao, wrote that, quote, hostile actors are executing a coordinated multi-domain campaign against the Department of Navy enterprise. Those attacks include harassment and the release of personal information. The acting secretary noted, there has been a significant increase since the start of hostilities with Iran in February. He wrote that the incidents, quote, are part of a deliberate effort to gather intelligence, test our defenses, disrupt our operations, and intimidate our force. This is the latest move by the military in this direction. In December, Central Command issued an order for troops to turn off geolocation services and review device privacy settings. Kevin Uretsky, Fox News.
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5: I'm Caleb Saylors with the SuperTalk AgriNews Network, and here's your midday ag report. An invasive ant species has been spotted in multiple Mississippi counties. Dr. Jose Santos Portugal with the Mississippi State University Extension Service has the details.
6: We're going to talk a little bit about the tawny crazy ant. So this is an invasive species here in the United States and here in Mississippi. They don't run around in nice, neat lines like a lot of ants that you see. They run around like crazy, hence the name. They run around erratically. They run around in tremendous, tremendous numbers. And when I say tremendous numbers, I don't mean a few thousand. I'm saying hundreds of thousands to potentially millions of ants in a small area. Although they are non-stinging, they still do pose a significant threat. They will pour into your homes. They'll get into electronics and electrical equipment and boxes and short it out. And so, as you can imagine, they are a significant pest.
5: The ants have been found in Mississippi's southern and coastal counties. That is your Midday Ag Report.
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11: Welcome back, everyone. It is middays from New Albany, Mississippi for the Tallahatchie River Festival. We are on the Tanglefoot Trail in downtown New Albany. So I misspoke a minute ago. Russell and Eupora was talking about the school district consolidation that occurred, Montgomery and Choctaw. I misunderstood what he said. I thought he was saying that the two counties combined, but what the message was, that within each of those counties, respectively, the districts combined, multiple districts in Montgomery, in Choctaw County, and those combined into, I guess, one district per county. So I get it. Apologize for misunderstanding what Russell was saying, but and that's what's being talked about. And my question is, how much money did that say? If any. And again, you gotta be careful to assume that just because you combine districts that there's going to be some sort of savings on the other side of that. That's why I'm suggesting that any such proposal of any combination of districts should be accompanied by a detailed plan showing the org charts and the budgets of each district. It could be multiple districts that are being combined before such combination and after. And then there should be accountability for that. Not just say, yeah, this is what's going to happen. We're going to essentially release these people off the payroll, and we're going to cut these dollars out of these line items in the budget. There needs to be accountability for that. But that, at a minimum, before we pursue and implement any of those combinations, that information is necessary. And the same is true with any kind of reforms we're going to make with respect to property taxes, that the school districts, the counties, the cities, all of which would be affected if there's reforms that are statewide in nature, universal in nature, every one of those should have to provide a recasted budget, starting with, this is what my current situation looks like. These are our projections based on the current tax environment, both revenue and spending.

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1: That's where the money goes. Are there opportunities to cut inefficient spending out? Probably. I think there are in virtually every entity that spends money. Is there enough to offset the loss of revenue from whatever property tax reforms would be implemented? Not sure. If you look at, for example, one proposal from Commissioner Andy Gibson to cut car tags in half by increasing the legislative tag credit fund, that comes out of the general fund of the state at the state level. Well, you're just shifting money around. You're not really cutting. You're not saying, hey, counties, school districts, and cities, we're going to cut car tag revenue in half. You're just going to have to do a budget that contemplates the loss of that revenue. If we're going to backfill that revenue and reimburse that revenue with state general funds, we're not really achieving anything there. Now, it is true that right now the state does produce a surplus, and that surplus could be used for that purpose. But you know what they say, pretty soon you run out of other people's money because you got the public employees retirement system that needs a bunch of money, a couple hundred million dollars a year for several years. You got Medicaid that's going to be knocking on the door for more money, and if the state doesn't accommodate, possibly lose federal money, and the federal government pays for 78% of our Medicaid program. And there are other spending issues as well. So, yeah, I know, Thomas, you say it every single time. Show me a budget. He says, isn't that why we elected a Republican majority to cut spending and be fiscal conservative? So, Thomas, I invite you, go to the state budget and make the changes in spending that you deem appropriate. Send me a copy of that budget. I'm curious to see what that looks like. Of course, you know education is about 53%. So would you suggest cutting teacher pay, for example, as a way to cut spending? Would you suggest just telling the federal government, we don't want your $7 billion for Medicaid. We're going to significantly cut the Medicaid program. Because the two of those programs together are about 78% of general fund spending. Paul in Meridian says, I think a school superintendent should be able to cover multiple schools because the principals do most of the work. Well, that's plausible. I think you'd find, Paul, that even if you said that, of course, a school superintendent in general, it just depends on the organizational structure. I think you'd find that wouldn't save a whole lot of money. I'm for it. It's worth pursuing, but it's not the tens of millions. It's not the hundreds of millions. Let's look at the car tax. You want to cut car tax in half? You need $350 million. You fired every superintendent. You don't get a fraction of that. Coming right back after Fox News Super Talk News.
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3: News. I'm Gianna Gelosi. Iranian President Masoud Pezeshkian accusing the U.S. and Israel of committing terror attacks against his people at the U.N. General Assembly.
4: Our innocent people have been the targets of cowardly attacks and aggressions imposed upon our country.
3: This comes a day after President Trump addressed the assembly, threatening to annihilate the regime if a peace deal isn't made. Today, the president's going to welcome Chinese President Xi at Joint Base Andrews. Fox's Peter Ducey.
5: There are these reports that China has been helping the Iranians with targeting information, including some that might have killed U.S. service members. The president wants that to stop.
3: China wants the U.S. to pause arms sales to Taiwan. Artificial intelligence also expected to be a big topic of discussion. 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
6: Around here, we do things together. We pitch in, we show up. We're more than just neighbors. We're a community. Mississippi Power is here with you, connecting your homes and powering your lives. Because we know when one of us shines,

0: Donald Trump's America.
1: The president will play a prominent role in a rare midterm convention for Republicans next month. The two-day convention is set for September 9th and 10th in Dallas. The two major parties traditionally hold multi-day conventions in the summer of presidential election years. But President Trump floated the idea of a midterm gathering several months ago in an effort to boost candidates running in a year Republicans are trying to hold on to control of the House and Senate. Democrats also considered holding a midterm convention, but have not announced plans for one. The RNC says Vice President J.D. Vance will deliver a keynote address on the convention's opening night. President Trump will also appear that first night and deliver a keynote address on the convention's second night. Over the course of the two-night event, organizers say more than 100 speakers will take the stage to lay out what they call a primetime showcase for President Trump's success. At the White House, Jared Halpern, Fox News.
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0: in my county of South Madison County, where the more affluent white folks are, that have a school board that more reflects them and their values and their philosophy of educating kids, it's in direct conflict with Canton. And you combine those together, then you're seeing that you're being governed by essentially a more diverse board, and you may not like that on both sides. So, I get it, Thomas. I get it, man. I understand how the math works. I ran a substantial company. I've been through company consolidations. I have direct, firsthand, personal experience with doing that. So, let's see what else we got. When you are wealthy, and I consider myself to be so, it's easy to talk about cutting Social Security, Medicare, and Medicaid. If we would stop starting wars, we could definitely cut on defense. Yeah, this was just a question about, once again, about cutting spending at the federal level. And this individual said, we got to stop giving money to other countries and cut people off of some of the federal programs. And I'm all for that. But I'll just make the point again, that's not a serious attempt to cut our deficit. We've done that, as a matter of fact. We have completely reformed Medicaid and SNAP, the two biggest government welfare programs. Under the One Big Beautiful Bill Act, even after those reforms, still a $2.2 trillion deficit. Because they don't amount to a lot. They sound great on paper. You need to be talking about savings of trillions. And so I said, well, here's where the money's spent. This individual said, okay, what do we cut? I said, well, nobody wants to hear it, but you got Social Security, Medicare, Medicaid, Defense, SNAP, TANF, education. That's where a lot of our money is spent. And then, of course, debt interest now, unfortunately, the number two spending line item. I'm not suggesting cutting those. I'm just saying that's where the money is. If you fired every single federal employee, cut every single federal program, including the Department of Defense, and just left Social Security, Medicare, Medicaid, debt interest, and the other programs standing, you still have a $300 billion deficit. I mean, fire every federal employee. Completely, not just reduce headcount, Thomas, fire every single one. You still have a 300 bit. That's how bad the situation is. And I know someone said earlier that, hey, we ought to be able to adjust PERS because private companies do that all the time. It is true that some private companies, I think you use Continental Tire and Goodyear as an example. Goodyear, I believe, acquired Continental, if I'm not mistaken. And so they did have, like a lot of big corporations did, they had a defined benefit pension program. Yeah, many of those ended those programs, but they funded everybody who's already vested or receiving benefits. They didn't cut their benefits. Well, if we did that with PERS, we need about $5 billion cash. We ain't got that. And say, okay, everybody else that comes in, sorry, you don't get those you don't get to participate in that program. We kind of did that with Tier 5. Daniel Sparks, the senator, initiated that. Now we have a hybrid program. It's kind of part defined benefit, part defined contribution. Minor savings, but not the billions that we need. If we have a surplus, why are we not seeing reductions in some taxes on the ceasefire tax line? I'm with you. But remember, we're phasing out the income tax, and the phase-out relies on those. It is relying on those surpluses as we continue to reduce our income tax. But I got a feeling that we're going to have some challenges with that when the triggers kick in 4 years because of the increase in mainly Medicaid spending. And we could exit the Medicaid program and just have 750,000 people in Mississippi that currently are enrolled in Medicaid have to figure something else out. I'm afraid, though, that would collapse the entire health care system in the state. It's just a hard problem. But what I'd be for right now is rebating the surplus that we are producing. It's estimated to be $279 million for fiscal year 2027. Let's just cut a check to taxpayers. Now, a lot of people don't pay state income taxes, so you'd have to figure out how to get how they could participate in the rebate because they do pay sales taxes, which go to the state. My idea has always been, hey, let's just rebate the money on a pro rata basis to everybody that paid income tax, and then some may just agreed upon flat amount to everybody who doesn't pay income tax as a way to rebate them some of the sales taxes that they paid. Well, we are, I got it, Charlie Sanders in Senatobia. I got your text. We're coming right back on the Tanglefoot Trail in Tallahatchie, at the Tallahatchie River Festival. We're here for that. 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
1: 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Clear and sunny today. Tonight, we're looking at mostly clear skies. Going to be cool, 74 for our overnight low. Tomorrow afternoon, we do have a slight chance for some afternoon showers. Partly cloudy and cooler as we move through the day with a high for Thursday near 90. Partly cloudy Thursday night, we do have a chance for early evening showers and thunderstorms and a low 72. From the Coast Electric and Singing River Electric Weather Center, I'm Patty Steele.
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0: share with us that might be further enhancing our downtown area?
1: Oh, of course. The Main Street Association's largest event of the year, fundraiser of the year, is our Main Street Spring Gala.
0: Okay.
1: It's usually the second or third weekend in April. And it's an awesome event. The businesses sponsor tables, and instead of having an arrangement on the table, they create something. I always say it's sort of like the equivalent of the Rose Bowl Parade.
0: Okay.
1: You know, they create something that features their business in a way that becomes a centerpiece, and people really get into it and try to

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1: Fox News, I'm Tom Graham. The Iranian president speaking at the UN General Assembly today, accusing the U.S. of committing terrorist acts against his people. Outside the building in New York City, many protesters gathered.
2: These are protesters from the largest Iranian opposition group, the National Council of Resistance of Iran. They've held 2 days of protest here, thousands trying to get their message out, backing President Trump's tough stance.
1: That's Fox's Eric Shawn. Disgraced movie mogul Harvey Weinstein sentenced to 15 years in prison for sexually assaulting a woman in New York in 2006.
3: She faced her fears and she overcame them. She stood in her truth and she has been a role model.
1: Attorney Gloria Allred speaking on behalf of Miriam Haley, who made the accusation. 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

0: Disabled sailors. Bond has been denied for all of the suspects facing charges in connection with the shooting death of a Claiborne County deputy. A multi-agency effort led to the arrest of 12 individuals connected to Deputy Tyrion Bailey's passing. Each suspect is charged with first-degree murder, aggravated assault, and conspiracy. Bailey was fatally shot in the early hours of September 7th while attempting to disperse a large crowd at a convenience store near Hermanville. The state of Mississippi will use a federal grant to mobilize its community colleges to help strengthen the workforce. Governor Tate Reeves announced Wednesday that $8.5 million will go toward immediate training initiatives in building the state's Workforce Pell program. The state will utilize its community colleges to help Mississippians gain the skills needed to be part of the workforce. For more information, go to supertalk.fm.
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2: Hi, I'm Todd Frenchard, and my addiction to alcohol and cocaine started when I was 13 years old and led me to over 40 treatment centers around the country. I was on the brink of death when my mother dropped me off over here at the Home of Grace, expecting me to die, but God had another plan. This time it was different. I've now been sober almost 28 years, and I lead the Banco Foundation, which helps other people.
1: Todd's story, along with many other heroes in the book, shows how the worst thing to ever happen to us can make us hope givers. So get the book, sign the Pass Hope Forward page, write a hopeful note, and give it to someone who needs it, or keep it for yourself. 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
0: Insurance Commissioner Mike Chaney warns that roughly 200,000 Mississippians will be removed from the state's Medicaid rolls. House Public Health and Human Services Committee Chairman Representative Sam Creekmore says this would put a strain on local hospitals.
3: When these people do get sick and don't have insurance, the hospitals still have to care for them. It puts our hospitals in a very tough situation. We're trying to make money and stay afloat, and we're already struggling with that aspect already. So, yeah, it's something we're going to have to continue to study, and you know, uncompensated care, which you and I've had many conversations about, is a real issue now and looks to be could get worse in the next year.
0: Legislative Democrats say they will push for Medicaid expansion under the Affordable Care Act in the upcoming session. Governor Tate Reeves remains opposed to that idea. Be sure to keep up with all the latest news in Mississippi by heading on over to supertalk.fm. I'm Caleb Sailors.
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9: Welcome to the Ricky Matthews Show from the Citizens Bank Studio, where we celebrate so many incredible people who are working in the trenches across the great state of Mississippi to make this such a great place to live, work, and play. Hey, Jeff Clark's going to be joining me here pretty quickly. He's with the Harrison County Senior Services, and then we'll have Singing River Health Talk in the second half of the show. But as we all know by now, the grand jury has spoken after 43 witnesses, 132 subpoenas, cell phone, forensic, GPS data, videos, photographs, two autopsies, and a 23-member Jackson County grand jury that included five black jurors has finally spoken. And I wrote a column about it that's entitled, After the Grand Jury, Accountability Cannot Stop at Horn Island. Well, I started the way I just mentioned about the grand jury has spoken, and then I go on from there to say the result was unanimous, no true bill and no indictment. There was no credible evidence that anyone rode to or from Horn Island on July the 4th engaged in criminal conduct related to Nolan Wells' death, and there was zero evidence that race had anything to do with it. District Attorney Angel Myers McElrath said it plainly. There is absolutely no evidence to support the allegations that Nolan Wells' disappearance and death were racially motivated. Nolan's friends loved Nolan, and Nolan loved them. The report found the position, condition, time of discovery, and location of his body consistent with drowning. The bruising on the back of his head was not a fatal injury, but the state medical examiner and the pathologist hired by the family listed the cause and manner of death as undetermined, with drowning as a diagnosis of exclusion. Neither ruled drowning out. That is what a real process looks like. It is slower than TikTok and X, and is quieter than a press conference, and it is infinitely more honest than the carnival that rolled into Mississippi with days after the 18-year-old was found dead. Sunday morning, I ran offshore past the west tip of Horn Island as the sun came up. It was a beautiful sight. I had been to that island hundreds of times before over the years, and still I can't catch my breath when the light hits those beaches. I also thought of Nolan. That stretch of sand is one of the most beautiful places on the Gulf, and it's also a hard place as the water turns on you. Anyone who has actually spent time there knows both things can be true at once. Nolan Wells was a good kid, an athlete, a friend, and a son. His family deserved answers in space, but they got instead as a national script written before the facts even were in. Ben Crump and Al Sharpton arrived with their old Mississippi file already open. National media ran with the rumors as if they were evidence. Social media filled the silence with amateur audio enhancements, invented fights, and a lie so simple it spread like wildfire. Three boys, white boys, and one black boy went to an island alone, and only the three white boys came back. The story could not have been more false. That was true. Was a large group of friends went to Horn Island. Nolan connected with many other friends when he got there and chose to stay after the first boats left. The grand jury, the DA, and the evidence all said that was true. I wrote back in July the facts, not old narratives, were the only way to honor Nolan. Then I wrote a week later that the tragedy had been hijacked by ambulance chasers whose profit from keeping wounds open. The grand jury just proved both columns right. Accountability now has to go both ways. We should hold investigators to high standard. Sheriff John Ledbetter, DA McElrath, and Commissioner Sean Tindall did the work law required and the family deserved. They did not try the case on Facebook, and they did not leak. They presented the file to citizens of the county and let those citizens decide, and that is accountability. A special word is owed to Angel Myers McElrath. For weeks, the easy play was to feed the cameras, answer every rumor in real time, and get pulled into the national vortex. I watched a lot of prosecutors fold when the national circus hits town. She did not. She stayed inside the law and the evidence and focused on the right thing, with almost every incentive pointed the other way. She is tough as nails, and she proved it once again. Jackson County is lucky to have a prosecutor who would rather be attacked by silence than praised for performance. I go on from there, and I talk about how it's important now to get accountability with the people who spread those rumors, and we hope we get there. What I also say is that Mississippi is not perfect. No state is. We have a history we do not deny. We all also have a present that old narrative refuses to see. Black and white teenagers who boat to beaches together, play ball together, bury each other as brothers. Nolan and his friends were living in that Mississippi. The people who never set foot on Horn Island decided that Mississippi was inconvenient. At the end of the day, I say that we can honor Nolan by with the facts and by continuing to focus on getting the facts out there. At the end of the day, we are one Mississippi. The facts have spoken for the time being, and that is still the only way that we're ever going to be able to honor Nolan. And I hope that the kids that were defamed in this case, they also get justice before this is all said and done. You can see the total column at supertalk.fm. You can look under opinions. And I hope that's the last column I have to write on that subject. It was a sad chapter, not just because of the terrible things that have been said about the boys that were with Nolan, but because we lost a young man. A young man to apparently a drowning. Okay, so now let's shift gear. Let's move over to my friend Jeff Duncan. Just listen to me, Jeff Duncan. I have Jeff on the phone on the show every single Friday. But Jeff Clark, how you been, my friend?
10: Ricky, I'm doing well. I wish I was Jeff Duncan and had some great Saints news to share with you after their big comeback win on Sunday. But I'm well, man. Thank you so much for having me on. Always a pleasure.
9: It's good to see you too. How's life been? Tell us about what you're doing these days.
10: So I am the executive director of Harrison County Senior Services, and I'm also the public information officer again, kind of wearing two hats, creating some equity and, making myself valuable. So I'm glad to be back in the public relations sphere. I'm also glad to be helping seniors. You know, we serve about 7,000 seniors a month through our senior centers, through transportation, through food, providing homebound services, volunteer programs. It's been one of the most worthwhile things I've ever done.
9: Are you still involved in the podcast?
10: I am. I relaunched my Clarkcast podcast, which I actually like for you to come on there and talk about your book. Yeah. We'll talk about that offline. But Mary Caracciolo and some of my friends in the community are like, hey, why don't you do it again? And so I've started doing that. I just like having conversations with people. I don't have any delusions of grandeur anymore. It's on Spotify. It's on Apple. But I've had everyone from John Oates of Hall & Oates to Father Braxton Niekase, who was our associate pastor at St. Thomas in Long Beach. I had my son on. I've had musicians. It's just a kind of a hodgepodge of people I find interesting. You know.
9: How is your son doing?
10: He's well, Ricky. He's a national champion now. He was in the Beta Club at St. Vincent de Paul, and he was on the musicology team. And his team, there's four of them, Charlie, Andrew Molini, Conrad Crittenden, and Jesse Pigeon. They finished second in the state for musicology, which is essentially music trivia, went to Nashville, ranked the eighth seed, and they won. Like, they're the national champs in music trivia. So we're super excited about that. And, he's in his drum line, doing really well, and with his drum line, the Bay Rats over in Bay St. Louis, and he's in his sixth grade and final year at St. Vincent de Paul. So
9: most of the listeners know this, but and I write about this in my book. But I was a big time drummer, and I cite drumming as having saved me in my life, and because having grown up with undiagnosed dyslexia. When I started playing drums in the fifth grade, it started to create some connections in my brain. Now, looking back on it, a lot of studies have been done about that. But, I've enjoyed watching your son. I always thought he was going to be extremely talented. He's super bright. He's got such a great personality. It's going to be fun watching him.
10: I do want to mention about the Bay Rats. So the Bay Rats Marching Battery is a 501c3. It's through the Boys and Girls Club over in Bay St. Louis. It's free. We'll be having a membership drive in October. The kids get a book. They literally learn how to read music first phonetically, like with a method that the instructor has. And then eventually they're learning how to read sheet music. It's a great program. Kids from all over the coast, different schools, different backgrounds, all of it get together once a week. And, they're super popular, playing in Mardi Gras parades and things like that. It's a very worthwhile program.
9: Listen, Jeff, we're coming to the end of the segment, but when we come back, we'll talk about some of the things that are on your calendar, things that we can share with the listeners. So when we come back, We'll continue.

0: I'm Gianna Gelosi with your Fox True Crime Minute. Illinois State Police announced they have a new lead in the 34-year-old cold case of murdered college student Tammy Zawicki. The 21-year-old disappeared August 23, 1992. She had been dropping her brother off at Northwestern in Evanston, Illinois, and traveling back to her college in Iowa when her car broke down. 10 days later, her body was found wrapped in a blanket off a highway in southwest Missouri. State police say a semi-truck driver was seen near Zawicki's car around the time of her disappearance. Now, decades later, investigators are looking into a person of interest who may have been hitchhiking with that truck driver before Zawicki's murder. Teresa Terry Belensky, maiden name Vega, would have been 32 years old at the time and was known to hitchhike. She died in 2014 and is not a suspect, but police want more information about her and her whereabouts in the late 80s to the mid-90s to hopefully crack the cold case. There's more on this story at foxnews.com or subscribe to the Fox True Crime Podcast. I'm Gianna Gelosi with your Fox True Crime Minute.
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7: Welcome back to the Ricky Matthews Show. We're visiting with Jeff Clark. He's the executive director for Harrison County Senior Services. He's also a public information officer, kind of a dual role, which, you know, I look back to when you started a podcast for the Sun Herald when you worked there. You know, kind of early in the whole podcast world stuff, you kind of, you know, that's how I first got introduced to you. I enjoyed watching you kind of review the headlines in the morning. Of course, you went on to develop Clarkcast, et cetera. But, you know, the public information part of what you do, that's kind of a natural for you. You feel that, don't you?
8: Yeah. You know, the county was going through some changes and, you know, they were having a discussion of like, well, should we hire another public information officer? And, you know, Supervisor Marlon Ladner was like, hey, why don't we just talk to Jeff about doing it again? Because I've worked with Marlon for a long time. I worked with a lot of people on this board for a long time. I love it. Like, I love helping seniors. I love all of that. But I also love getting information out. I love doing things like this. I love promoting the county.
7: Yeah, it's really good stuff. So what is this free EMA certification class that's coming up on September the 28th? What is

0: So that's going to start Monday at 5:45. It's going to be five nights of it. Basically, it's through our EMA, Harrison County Emergency Management Agency, and you learn how to respond in real time to a disaster or to an emergency. There's a CPR. There's all kind of mitigation. There's a lot of things that like we learn as professionals in that business, but it's all condensed into a five class session so that just regular citizens, anyone with any interest in that can join. And you can go on the Harrison County Board of Supervisors Facebook page. There's a link to sign up for it and all of the information. And it's something that EMA has been doing. I think this is maybe the third time they've done it this year.
1: Well, so who usually goes to those classes, Jeff?
0: I mean, it's just a cross section of the community. It depends on like where they're having them, or I have a lot of people on my team who are interested in that because if we have another storm or when we have another storm, everyone wants to be able to participate in the aftermath and help out. So a lot of people on my team in senior services have taken the classes. A lot of medical people, and then just any citizen who wants to know more about storm response and emergency management, it's a great opportunity to do that.
1: Hey, so we also have something coming up, Heroes for Heart Kickball fundraiser on September the 24th. I think it's the Sheriff's Office versus the Fire Department. Tell me more about that.
0: Yeah, so District 2 Supervisor Rebecca Powers is on the executive board for the Gulf Coast Heart Walk, which is Saturday. I want to remind everyone it's Saturday, September 26th, starts at 8 a.m. in Jones Park. We'll talk more about that. But this is an idea that Supervisor Powers has. She has Sheriff Matt Haley and Fire Chief Pat Sullivan. They're going at it in kickball. One side will represent the Sheriff's Department. The other side's Pat Sullivan and the Fire Department. It's going to be out at the ball fields on Three Rivers Road, starts at 7 p.m. on Thursday. There'll be free food from Nukes. It should be a great time. If you want to come and check it out, you can do that. Make some side bets, friendly bets on who's going to win. There's been a lot of trash talking from both of our chief first responders, as you can imagine. And you can go onto the Harrison County Board of Supervisors page. There's a link, and you can sign up to be a part, make a donation, or be a part of the Gulf Coast Heart Walk.
1: Hey, listen, Pat Sullivan and I go back a long way. We actually worked together at Mobile Medic back in the late 70s, and he is still going strong. He had a full career in the Gulfport Fire Department. Now he's with Harrison County. He is just like the Energizer Bunny, man, the guy that just never stops.
0: He's great, man, and he's such a valuable asset to me as a friend and as a mentor, but also he has a real passion for shooting video. Like he wants to be Martin Scorsese in his next life. And so anytime we need videos for social media, like the entire state of the county this year, Pat shot that. I edited it. We did it for Board President Dan Cuevas. But yeah, Pat's quite the filmmaker, so he's a great asset to have.
1: He was always a good photographer. He was always a good photographer. Hey, yeah, so listen, I'll tell you how connected we are. When my father died on November the 19th, 1979, I found him dead. And it was tragic because as a former paramedic at the time, I didn't have a chance to save him. And I talk about this in my book. But when I made the call to Mobile Medic, Pat is the one who came to get my father. So, after having worked together and all of that, I mean, it's incredible how those dots connected. And so many years ago that occurred. And here we are today talking about him being, the captain of a kickball team, doing something important for the fire department. I think the world of Pat.
0: So do I.
1: Yeah, so the Heart Walk, man, I tell you what, the Heart Walk is so important. My granddaughter, Mila Matthews, is going to be there. Yeah, as most people who know this, she stopped breathing once, and I had to do mouth-to-mouth on her. She's kind of a poster child for why we need CPR. But boy, man, every chance we get, we should remind people that CPR is extremely important to know. And you here you are. You've had a big heart scare yourself. I bet that's something you think about.
0: Yeah, it is. You know, I had my heart attack in 23 in June. You know, a lot of blessings. You know, the first blessing was that my wife's a school teacher, so she was home with me when it happened because I was working remotely that day. I was in heart failure. My doctor, Dr. Baruti, I'll always give him a shout out, told me that if I would do everything that he tells me to do, he would get me out of congestive heart failure. 120 pounds later, vegetarian lifestyle and intermittent fasting later, here I am. You know, with last time I got a checkup, it said I had the heart of a healthy 25-year-old. And I was making a lot of bad choices when I was 25, so it's probably about as healthy as my heart's been. So, you know?
1: Yeah. Good for you. Good for you. It's good to know it. Yeah, the annual heart walk is so important. I had the opportunity to chair that one year, and always tried to give as much attention to that organization as I possibly can, because you know the money they raise is super important, isn't it?
0: Yeah, absolutely. I mean, it goes to research. It's a great organization. Even prior to this incident, like I had another heart incident. So back in 2014, before Charlie was born, when we were living in Columbus, but it's a very important organization to us and to our family. I'm always glad to go out and walk, take Charlie with me. I can walk a lot further than I used to, which makes me happy, but I love the fellowship. I love seeing the survivors. I love seeing everyone come out, and you know, we're super grateful that Supervisor Powers took on this leadership role and is on the executive committee, and it should be a great event.
1: Hey, let me ask you a question. When you look at old pictures of yourself, what do you think?
0: That's a great question. You know, I think that like I see that and I'm like, and I realize that I still have the same insecurities and anxieties and things that I had when I look at that picture. I just look physically different. Like I'm a whole person less than I used to be. And you think, and sure, it's changed my life in the sense that I'm healthier and things like that. But the underlying things, those anxieties, those fears, those things that make us human, they're still there. And I tell that to people all the time. Like if you're losing weight and getting healthy is a great thing. It's a life changer. But if you think it's going to fix you and fix everything about you and change you, it's not. You know, it's only going to make you healthier.
1: Hey, what I love about what you said, though, again, not to keep referencing my book, but my book is about, you know, people find their way through what I call the movement of hope and find themselves in a place, having gotten through their storm, in your case, losing the weight, getting healthy, the storm of the heart situation and whatever, it doesn't mean that you arrive at a place where, you know, the world's just beautiful and hope's everywhere and everything's great. But you arrive at a place where you know how to feel better and you know how to deal with some of the issues that you mentioned, and that you feel a responsibility having gotten to the other side of it to pass hope forward to others. And that's essentially what you just did. It's inspiring to be able to tell your story and help other people maybe find that place on the other side of their storms, isn't it?
0: Yeah, absolutely. And I mean, with my job in senior services, I literally get to help people for a living. You know, when I quit Charlie, who's 11, which is another reason that it's very important for me to stay healthy because I have a young son. You know, when he's in the bathtub and asking me about my day and stuff, I can tell him that I help people. And that's a blessing. I mean, that's what you want, you know?
1: Yeah. Yeah, it really is defining that is defining passing hope forward to others. It's a very important thing for sure. Jeff, it's always good to catch up with you, my friend. We'll get to, now that you've got this new role, we'll get together more often and we'll chat about, you know, what's going on in your world.
0: Awesome, man. I look forward to it. And I look forward to having you on my podcast soon. We'll talk about that and all of the things that I've shared with Harrison County. You can find all this information on the Harrison County Board of Supervisors Facebook.
1: Thank you, man. You did good. This has been Jeff Clark. Hey, when we get back, we're going to get into Singing River Health Talk. We'll see you right after this.

0: 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As we move into the evening hours, we're expecting a few clouds, but no mention of rain tonight. Low around 74 degrees. Tomorrow, we do have a chance for afternoon and early evening showers. Partly cloudy for most of Thursday, with a high tomorrow around 90. Partly cloudy Thursday night, a chance for early evening showers, the low 72. We'll see sunshine and clear skies for Friday. From the Coast Electric and Singing River Electric Weather Center, I'm Patty Steele.
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8: Apple Maps now have ads on iPhone, and not that many users are happy about that. It had long been announced that Apple was adding advertisements to its maps on iPhone, but now that they've arrived for U.S.-based users, not everybody is thrilled with the experience, especially when compared to getting supposedly non-influenced map search results. The ads are not that intrusive on the surface, but they're marked as ads. They appear in the list of suggested places based on location data. They also appear in map search results ahead of organically compiled results. Apple has previously stated that while ads and maps are using location data, none of that data is being tied to a user's specific Apple account data. Apple also says that the ad marketplace is restricted to buys from certain industries, businesses, or services, and that no data will be served or shared with third-party advertisers. With Fox on Tech, I'm Eben Brown, Fox News.
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10: The Navy is asking its personnel to hide military ties on social media pages and set profiles to private due to an increased threat of attacks. In a recent notice, the acting Secretary of the Navy, Hung Cao, wrote that, quote, hostile actors are executing a coordinated multi-domain campaign against the Department of Navy enterprise. Those attacks include harassment and the release of personal information. The acting secretary noted, there has been a significant increase since the start of hostilities with Iran in February. He wrote that the incidents, quote, are part of a deliberate effort to gather intelligence, test our defenses, disrupt our operations, and intimidate our force. This is the latest move by the military in this direction. In December, Central Command issued an order for troops to turn off geolocation services and review device privacy settings. Kevin Uretsky, Fox News.
7: reminding you why we all love living in this great state of Mississippi.
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12: Welcome back to the Ricky Matthews Show from the Citizens Bank Studio. It is the second half of the Wednesday show, so it's Singing River Health Talk time, where we get an opportunity to visit with wonderful professionals who really dedicated their lives to helping people get the most out of their lives. And from Singing River Health System. Today we have Dr. Samantha Nicole Glenn Ether. She goes by Dr. Glenn, and she's someone who's been on the show before, and she's very articulate, and we had a great show before, and we will have another one today. Dr. Glenn, how you been?
13: I've been doing well. Thank you again for having me on the show.
12: So essentially, we're going to talk about rheumatology services that are provided, but your specialty is rheumatology and sports medicine. When you tell somebody about what you do, how do you talk about it?
13: Yes. So how I kind of describe it is, with me being a sports medicine physician, another way that can be described is non-surgical orthopedics. So just like orthopedics, I'm able to handle anything from arthritis to sprains, tendon issues, bursitis, but I don't perform surgeries. So what I do kind of instead of that is I have a lot of background with ultrasound procedures and ultrasound techniques, and that's where I kind of help bridge that gap with orthopedic surgery.
12: Well, when you say bridge the gap, what's important about the team approach that Singing River Health System is using is that you're in sort of tight integration with surgeons and others. So if you find a situation where surgery may be called for, you guys are working together as a team, aren't you?
13: Oh, yes, we do. Where my office is actually right next door to our orthopedic surgeons. So we're actually very good at communicating. If they think there's someone that needs like a service I can provide, if I think someone needs a surgery, like we're right by each other doing a lot of communication. So
12: one of the important talking points for today's show, and we'll kind of break it all down, is that if someone, and frankly, too many people may deal with persistent joint, neck, or back pain, and they think it's just something they have to live with. And you have seen over and over again where non-surgical methods can actually give people relief. And I mean, you live in a world where that's what you do, isn't it?
13: Yes, exactly. So that's one of my kind of like main strategies, is because I decided to go the non-surgical approach. My goal is to try and keep people away from the operating room if I can, or at least try to delay that. And a lot of people have these pains and aches and things, and they can't do sometimes what they want to do. They're not enjoying their life like what they used to. And that's kind of what I try to get them back to doing.
12: Yeah. Hey, so listen, as we've gotten older, and I think social media has helped with this as well, is understanding the relationship between what we eat and maybe lifestyle and inflammation in our body. I would think that the culture of coastal Mississippi, because we tend to eat foods probably sometimes we probably shouldn't eat, does increase the inflammation. But I bet that's a conversation you have a lot with patients.
13: Oh, yes. A lot of the patients who I have conversations with, sometimes it'll involve diet, different exercise programs, just overall kind of lifestyle changes or things we can try and do to help them get back to where they want to be. And this can include also medications if we need to try different medicines to get them back to where they want to be. But my ultimate goal is to try to get people back to what they want to do and live their healthiest lifestyle.
12: Talk to us about osteoarthritis. I mean, it seems to be something that's a main topic for you in your practice.
13: Yeah, so that's probably, and unfortunately, the most common thing that brings people in to see me. Unfortunately, as we age, you know, arthritis does tend to affect people, and some people more than others. And it's something that when people hear, they're like, oh, no, I have arthritis. Like, what can I do? I know I need surgery. Or they always think like, that's where this is going to go. And that's kind of where, again, I step in. And it's like, no, we have a lot of different options we can try before we get to that point. Whether that's therapy, whether that's medications if we need to, there's injections and different type of procedures we could perform, a lot of different steps before we go, okay, no, we need this joint replaced. So that's kind of where I step in to help bridge some of that and help a lot of these patients.

0: try to avoid that if we can.
1: So, you know what I've noticed? I had a lower back issue way many, many, many years ago. And what I noticed is that the best way for me to manage that is just to keep moving, to do steady exercise, to do it in a way that's responsible. Obviously, you can't bend wrong or anything like that. Yeah. But I found that just moving, walking, and doing proper exercises over many, many years have really helped me dramatically. To be honest with you, if I get dizzy and fall off some of the recommended exercises that I do, I can feel the stiffness start to come back again. So movement is kind of critical, isn't it?
0: Very critical. I would say that's probably one of the most important things that I always tell my patients. Mm-hmm. One of the things I say constantly in a lot of my appointments is if you stop using it, you lose it. Because then it's going to become stiff, like what you said, just like with your low back. And that can happen with any joint. So trying to get these people where they're, I'm not saying you have to go out and run a marathon, but if we can just get like where we're walking every day or some type, just slow, gradual steps, even if it's just stretching exercises, something to help keep that joint or low back or neck moving. And we're not just sitting there with that stiffness.
1: Yeah, so a lot of people have neck issues, you know, whether it be herniated disc or, you know, spinal stenosis or whatever. Mm-hmm. And when you have neck issues, you can have a lot of referring pain down into the arm and other places. There's some relief there as well, huh?
0: Oh, yes, yeah, certainly. And a lot of times when people come in, they'll come in and say, oh, my shoulder hurts. Oh, my shoulder hurts. And it's like, well, actually, I think it could be coming from your neck. Because with all of the like discs and things like what you said and those nerves, they can cause that pinching, which then gives those radiating symptoms that you were talking about. So that's one of the important things when people come and see me too, to kind of get that evaluation. So we really kind of tease out like, where exactly are you hurting? What exactly are the symptoms that this is causing? So then we can kind of tease out too, okay, do we really need to focus on this shoulder? Or is it coming from a little bit further up and we need to kind of tweak what we're doing and how we're going about trying to help? So that's another thing that's really important too. Just having a good evaluation and getting to know your doctor well, where you can really trust going through that process.
1: So Dr. Glenn, you're actually doing very targeted injections, even if it were referring pain from the neck.
0: Yes, I do. So whether that's kind of close to the neck, near the spine, of course, any joint, so like hips, shoulders, knees, things like that. I keep an ultrasound here in my office that I get to use with all of my patients if I need it. So whenever I do any of my injections, I'm making sure to see exactly where I need to go, and that's followed on that screen. So I know when I do one of my injections, like that was in your shoulder or that was in your knee. We're not necessarily questioning where it went. So then it also works on a diagnostic aspect too. So if we're trying to tease out exactly where in your shoulder is it hurting, depending on where I put my injection, if it doesn't help you, well, it's like, okay, well, now we need to rethink where is this pain actually coming from. And if it does help, it's like, okay, well, now we know this is what's causing your problem. Let's really focus on this.
1: So when you do an injection like that, for example, mm-hmm. whether it's in the neck or whether it's in the shoulder, and someone gets relief, how long can they expect that relief to be there?
0: So I would say on average with most of my patients, it's about 3 to 4 months. That's usually about the average relief that they'll get. But I do have some patients where it'll be they just come and see me once a year for their yearly injection, and then they're going on about their day. So it really kind of depends, but I'd say the average is about 3 to 4 months.
1: Yeah. You've mentioned ultrasound a couple of times, but boy, it sounds like the ultrasound part of what you do is critical.
0: Yes, that's a big part about my practice in particular. When I did my training, that was one of the big emphases, like where I did my training for sports medicine. So I got really well versed in doing it, and I've gotten even better since I've been here, just being able to just hone my expertise more. So that's something that I try to use with the majority of the patients that I see daily.
1: Yeah, listen, one of the things we talked about with just about every physician that has been on this show, who has been on this show, is the continued investment by Singing River Health System in the capital needs. I mean, and of course, obviously, they are spending tens of millions of dollars on equipment. In order to, you know, keep cutting edge physicians there, you've got to provide them with the right kind of equipment. Has ultrasound gotten more precise as digital technology came on and all that? Have you seen big changes in that?

0: So at least from me, since I'm relatively new, mine have been kind of my machine that I used in training is actually the exact same machine that I'm using now here at Singing River. So what I had is what I have now. But a lot of my attendings who I worked with, they're like, oh yes, from where I started with this ultrasound to where they've gotten to now, there has been a lot of big improvements.
1: Yeah. So if someone has like acute arthritis flares. We got about a minute left. Well, I tell you what, let's don't do that. We'll pick up with acute arthritis flares when we come back on the other side. We're talking with Dr. Glenn at from Singing River Health System, and we're talking about, you know, if you've got persistent joint pain or neck pain or back pain, you don't simply assume that you're just going to have to live with it. There are many approaches for non-surgical treatments that might actually be appropriate to you. And she focuses on the non-surgical side. Now, if surgery might be called for, there's a great relationship with the physicians that are involved in the surgery. That's the team approach that Singing River Health System brings to the table. When we come back on the other side, though, we'll talk about, which I'm sure a lot of people who are listening to this know it well, what happens if you have an acute flare-up of arthritis, and what are some of the possibilities to treat it? We'll see you right after this.
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8: The president will play a prominent role in a rare midterm convention for Republicans next month. The two-day convention is set for September 9th and 10th in Dallas. The two major parties traditionally hold multi-day conventions in the summer of presidential election years. But President Trump floated the idea of a midterm gathering several months ago in an effort to boost candidates running in a year Republicans are trying to hold on to control of the House and Senate. Democrats also considered holding a midterm convention, but have not announced plans for one. The RNC says Vice President J.D. Vance will deliver a keynote address on the convention's opening night. President Trump will also appear that first night and deliver a keynote address on the convention's second night. Over the course of the two-night event, organizers say more than 100 speakers will take the stage to lay out what they call a primetime showcase for President Trump's success. At the White House, Jared Halpern, Fox News.
7: And now, back to more of the Ricky Matthews Show on Super Talk Mississippi.
1: And we often say that if you don't use it, you will lose it. We tend to think about that as in your brain, but it goes for muscles and joints and things like that. So mobility is a key part of dealing with skeletal muscular issues. And we're visiting with Dr. Glenn today, who is an expert with non-surgical approaches. She gets involved in sports medicine. And when we went to break there, we were talking about if someone has an acute arthritis flare-up, which I'm sure you see this all the time, how do you manage that?
0: Yeah. So the first thing always with that is having them come in and having a new evaluation to make sure nothing has changed. Because just because you're having an acute flare doesn't necessarily mean it's your arthritis. So that's always our first step. Have them come in. Let's make sure that that is really what's going on. Now, let's say after the evaluation, yes, now it is your acute arthritis flare kind of acting up on you. One of the benefits, too, of me being in with the rheumatology department is a lot of the like rheumatologic conditions like rheumatoid arthritis and things like that. They also have these big flares that these patients can have. So one of the things I can do, again, back to my ultrasound background, is I'm able to use that to take a look at these joints, and I'd be able to perform injections and things like that for like the osteoarthritis patients. But one thing that's really interesting for the rheumatoid arthritis patients, I can actually, with my ultrasound, turn on a few different settings and actually be able to see this active inflammation that could be going on within their joints. So I can actually see that in real time, take pictures of this and update the rheumatologist like, hey, this is what I think is going on. And then from there, I still am able to provide injections and things like that. Also, if like their joint, like knees, for example, probably one of the most common, they get very big, very swollen. I can also drain a lot of that fluid off of people's knees to give them that relief, to relieve some of that pressure. And then we can also then send that fluid off to our lab here at Singing River to test that for like, is it an infection? Is it a flare of like their rheumatoid arthritis? Is it just a flare of their osteoarthritis? Maybe they even have the new diagnosis of gout, because we can even see crystals in that fluid when I draw it off. So there's a lot of different things and a lot of different techniques we can use to see what's causing this acute flare. And is it really just osteoarthritis, or is something else kind of brewing underneath the surface?
1: So what? Talk to me for a second about gout. What causes gout?
0: So gout is almost just kind of like it's an acute flare that can happen. It's caused by like these needles, these crystals that attack joints. Most of the time, the most common is actually the big toe. That's usually where it likes to go. But it can still affect any joint, knees, elbows, hands, wrists. But it does like to affect the big toe most commonly. And there are multiple medications that we can try for individuals to lower that risk of having these gout flares again. And there's different medications that we can take for acute gout flares if one were to happen. And then if no one's ever been diagnosed with gout, like what I was mentioning earlier, we can draw some of that fluid off and we can send it off and see those crystals in our lab. So then we can confirm that diagnosis to help get them on the proper medications going forward.
1: So Dr. Glenn, if someone's living in pain, they should contact your office, and you have a thorough evaluation that you can do to really kind of lay out a course forward for them. I mean, you do that every day, don't you?
0: Yep, that's kind of what we do. We start out at the beginning of most of our appointments, whatever is bothering them the most. Let's just say shoulder. I make sure to get an x-ray of that before they come and see me. So that way I can already have that picture for me to look at. And then from there, we kind of just start the appointment with, how long has it been bothering you? What's kind of going on? What is this limiting you doing? Really kind of getting the story from the patient. So then I know what's going on and how this is affecting them the most.

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1: And remember, when the smoke clears, nobody beats a Cannon deal. Nobody.
2: Surgeons here, so if there are individuals that I think would benefit from surgery versus continuing to do like the non-surgical approach, certainly. I always refer to them. They're very good. We have a very good relationship. But yes, if I think there's something that I can do from my standpoint to try and keep them away from that operating room, if we can and it seems feasible, I definitely try to do that.
3: Hey, we got about a minute left. What keeps you going every day?
2: Oh, just, you know, coming out here and seeing my patients. I mean, I really enjoy what I do. That's why I kind of went into this to begin with. I've been a big sports person ever since I was younger. And so then when I decided to pursue medicine and then was like, oh my gosh, I can do this with, you know, as my career, like actually being to help these orthopedic patients, because I was one when I was an athlete. So being able to see athletes and then anyone just trying to get back to what they want to do. That's what I like doing. That's what I enjoy. And that's why I went into what I decided to do.
3: I wrote a book called Finding Hope, 25 Lifelines for Life Storms. And it sounds like what you do is you're a hope giver. You're about giving hope to other people. And it's awesome when you can do that, isn't it?
2: It really is. I think this is one of the greatest jobs that anyone could ever have. And I do feel a sense of that. I couldn't ask for a better job. I really enjoy it.
3: It's been great to have you back on. This has been Dr. Glenn. She's with the Rheumatology and Sports Medicine at Singing River Health System. Have a great day, Dr. Glenn.
2: Okay, thank you so much again for having me on the show.
3: It's been awesome. Listen, have a great day, and we will see you tomorrow.

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1: News. I'm John Saucier, the president of Iran, Masoud Pezeshkian, and speaking of the UN General Assembly, declaring through a translator Iran would not surrender to the U.S. but is willing to agree to a deal.
2: We will never bow our head or bend at the knee. Iran must be understood by Mr. Trump and those who seek to bully us that we are ready for dialogue and diplomacy and negotiation.
1: They sound courtesy of UNTV. Secretary of State Marco Rubio, meanwhile, says he hopes the U.S. and Canada and Cuba can reach a deal to end tensions between the two countries.
3: Cuba and its leaders, or the people that are in charge of its government now, have an opportunity to begin the process of forever positively changing that country. And it's an opportunity they should take.
1: Cuba's U.N. delegation walked down during President Trump's remarks just yesterday. 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
5: 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From Houma to Hammond, Biloxi to Jackson, and Mobile and Pensacola, we're not that far from where you are. 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

0: This Super Talk News Update is brought to you by Bienville Orthopedic Specialists, the most trusted orthopedic group, delivering compassionate, convenient care in the Mississippi Gulf Coast region since 1981. Bienville Orthopedic Specialists.
1: A house fire that claimed the life of an elderly woman is under investigation. The state fire marshal's office reports that 77-year-old Helen Lee died in her Stonewall residence on September 19th. The Stonewall Volunteer Fire Department was the first agency to respond, with several additional fire departments assisting. State fire marshal's office deputies responded to the scene and determined that the fire originated in the laundry room near the home's electrical distribution.

0: some happening in Brandon this weekend. And joining us today is Meredith to tell us a little bit more. Welcome back, Meredith.
1: Hey, Rebecca, thank you so much for having me.
0: You know, I think it knew we were going to talk a little bit about Oktoberfest and some of those good festivities, so we got a little bit of a cooler breeze this morning, so I'm going to take that as a win.
1: Absolutely. I think that's a wink in our direction that it is time for Brandon Plots. So we are so excited to be hosting that in downtown Brandon this Saturday from 1 to 5 p.m.
0: So, okay, say the word again, because that's very unique. Where did that come from? This is y'all's second year to do that, correct?
1: This is our fourth year to have Brandon Plots, actually. Brandon Plots comes, it's basically us turning Brandon into a German word to make it a German-themed festival. But if you were in Germany at Oktoberfest, it would be in September. And everything is like a Plots, and like that's their plazas in the center of town. So we just said, this is a German-inspired fall festival in downtown, center of town for Brandon, so we're going to call it Brandon Plots.
0: Well, and the more beer you drink, the easier it is to say, so I kind of like
1: that.
0: And I know that's not the only thing that goes on during Brandon Plots and other festivities like this, but it is kind of centered around a good time and celebration, leaning into some of the German roots that may be of people in the community. And you don't have to be German to enjoy it, I'm sure. So what's y'all's take on it? How are y'all sort of celebrating it this weekend?
1: So we have worked with Capital City Beverages. They have brought in authentic German beers that you can only get through Capital City Beverage, like directly from Germany. And those will be part of the tasting flight. You can get a 5-ounce sample of a different German beer at each of our 5 restaurants in downtown Brandon. That is a ticketed portion. It's $25 for 5 5-ounce servings. You kind of rotate around, you turn in a token, and you get your tasting. All of the restaurants will have seasonal fall beers. Like if you like just a regular kind of pumpkin flavored or just a fall harvest style beer, those will be on their taps and you can purchase those directly from the restaurants. And then we bring in pumpkins. The Neil Schaefer has sponsored an area for children to paint pumpkins, decorate them. We will place them around downtown to kind of help decorate the area. Community Bank is hosting a free kids zone, so bring your children. There will be face painting, inflatable style carnival games, sidewalk chalk, just really sweet, family friendly. Lots of activities to keep the children busy while you're sipping on your brews. And then all of their restaurants offer a German-inspired menu item some point down the day. So you'll have a brat, you'll have pretzels, you'll have something pork for a schnitzel, all kinds of options. But we just really wanted to bring in, hey, it's the first weekend of fall, let's celebrate fall. And if we were in Germany and we were celebrating over good beer, it would be Oktoberfest. So we just kind of merged a little Southern blend, Southern Hospitality Fall Festival into something also that has a brew component to it.
0: Well, I think it sounds delicious and interesting, too, and a great way to kind of get out, maybe see a different restaurant or do something more unique. I love that they're all kind of doing their own different thing. Is there somewhere, Meredith, where people can go and kind of see what the foods would be, kind of see, I guess you said the 5 beers will be the same at all the restaurants, which I think is unique, and kind of plan their day, or is it kind of just come to your favorite restaurant and see what's happening?
1: So I would recommend coming and kind of planning your day, rotating to all of the different restaurants. They will have their full menus available as well. The restaurants will be operating as normal. We have trivia, 3 rounds of trivia going at Poncho's Mexican Restaurant. We have 3 rounds of bingo happening at Mudbugs. We have a German tradition of hammer striking happening over at Jenna Benna's and the Gallows. So it's definitely something where you're going to want to rotate around and maybe just grab an appetizer and a beer at a place, and then you'll want to move to the next restaurant, which we call our restaurant's beer gardens that day. So you'll just want to move over to the next beer garden and kind of get a little taste of everything we have going on. And in between, there's activities for you to stop with the family and do if you need to kind of take a break. Our Go Cup district is activated during these events. So let's say you got a beer from Burgers and Blues and someone else got a beer from Poncho's, but the kids are in the kids zone. You can actually put it in a to-go cup and walk over and stand there and

0: This is House Call for Health. Children who lose a parent may be more likely to suffer with mental health problems. Around 22% of kids who lose one of their parents develop a diagnosable disorder, compared with just 11% of kids with both parents. This according to a study linked to national survey data from more than 6,000 Australian households with children between the ages of 4 and 17. Around 29% of kids who lost a parent to death later developed a mental health issue, and between 20 and 22% of kids experienced the same if their parents separated or if one of the parents was in custody. The rate of mental health disorder for children ages 4 to 11 who lost a parent to death was even higher at 38%. For those kids who lost a biological parent to death, more than 1 in 4 experienced depression, anxiety, ADHD, or other problems. The study was reported in the Australian Journal of Psychology. For more health news, go to foxnewshealth.com. 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I'm Lisa Brady, Fox News.
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Clear and sunny today, tonight. We're looking at mostly clear skies. Going to be cool, 74 for our overnight low. Tomorrow afternoon, we do have a slight chance for some afternoon showers. Partly cloudy and cooler as we move through the day with a high for Thursday near 90. Partly cloudy Thursday night. We do have a chance for early evening showers and thunderstorms and a low 72. From the Coast Electric and Singing River Electric Weather Center, I'm Patty.

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1: Thursday, Friday, Saturday, Sunday. Two shows a day. And I asked, you know, some of the people that, again, I'm walking in, they're walking out, they just got done. I was like, how was it? He goes, oh, it's amazing. And this guy says, this is the second time I've seen him this week.
2: So when we went to Dallas, it was the same thing. They had one Friday night, Saturday night, Sunday night. And it was for, I'm not even going to tell you, but 80,000 screaming young tweens and women. And some of them had been there like it was their third night.
1: Yeah.
2: I'm like, there are other hobbies to do. All right, stick with us. You got more coming up next. You got the Boys with Sports Talk from 3 to 6. We'll be back with you tomorrow at 2. Until then, I hope you all find time for the good things.

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1: Fox News, I'm Carmen Roberts. President Trump plans to extend a warm welcome to China's President Xi when he arrives at Joint Base Andrews today.
2: Trade and AI will dominate the talks, but not everyone is excited about the visit. China has been accused of sharing targeting information with Iran to kill American troops.
1: Fox's Lucas Tomlinson at the White House. Earlier at the UN General Assembly meeting in New York City, Iran's President Pezeshkian called out President Trump and said that Iran will fight until its last breath.
3: We will never bow our head or bend at the knee.
1: And he said that Iran is willing to negotiate under certain conditions. President Trump met with Iranian officials yesterday through an intermediary. And college students are being warned about Qatram after packages of it were found in two Ole Miss students' area had died. America's listening to Fox News.
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7: Whoop sailors, local educators are looking to make strides in having students ready to join the workforce once they graduate from high school. 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
8: Whether they be technical skills, and one of the things we see a lot is those soft skills. 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
2: 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Local educators are looking to make strides in having students ready to join the workforce once they graduate from high school. Dr. Leanne Long tells us about some of the work being done in Northeast Mississippi.
3: Whether they be technical skills, and one of the things we see a lot is those soft skills. 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

0: us. And Andrew, I've gotten a kick out of the Burnerverse having a respect off this week between Ole Miss fans and Florida fans, but you got that from the coaches as well. Pete Golding and John Summerall seem to be dishing out as much praise about the opponent as humanly possible. Are you getting the same vibe?
1: Well, first, thanks for having me back. Missed the great state of Mississippi. But yeah, it's been interesting. I think these two coaches are at least known in the SEC as the most candid these days. I don't think either one is held back, to be honest. Florida, it seems like it's on the rise. Ole Miss has had a lot of success in the last couple of years. So I think it's fair assessments on top of that. Not to mention, I think right now, at least, Summerall has the quote of the week with him calling the odds makers or questioning the odds makers being on drugs since Florida is a 3.5-point favorite right now.
0: So why do you think that is?
1: I mean, I think it's home field advantage. I mean, that's probably the bare minimum you'd have to think. Honestly, I even think the overall, let me preface, I am not the person to be going to for betting advice. I'm usually dead wrong when it comes to this stuff. But I saw the over-under was like 61.5. I mean, this is going to be a high-scoring game. That feels really low. Somebody just texted me a tweet saying this game has more bets on it right now than any NFL game in the country. So I don't know. I don't know what they're doing in Vegas. Maybe John's on to something with the kind of drugs they got out there. I really don't know. I see this being a high scoring game. I would argue Ole Miss is the favorite. No knock to Florida. It's just Ole Miss has played at this point a tougher schedule. I mean, especially after last week. So hard to say, but I mean, this game can go either way. Make no mistake.
0: The guy that everybody's talking about, and he has absolutely earned that, is Jaden Ball, the running back. He had 162 yards against what most people think is a pretty good Auburn defense on the road. A huge challenge for Ole Miss. Is he as good as that stat line tells you that he is?
1: Yes, and then some. He's a guy who definitely lives up to the hype. I mean, the scary thing about him is, for being as big as he is, he moves insanely well. The question for him, or at least the challenge for him for the coaching staff over the offseason, was, he really wasn't a breakaway speed guy, and that was kind of their big thing for him. And so far, he is taking that next step. I mean, he's got two touchdown runs for 50 plus yards now. So he's added that to his game now. And I mean, this is a dude who can make people miss and then easily put his shoulder down and shave a couple years off your life. He's a kind of a do it all running back. And oh, by the way, he's a great pass catcher too. He did have a mistake against Auburn, but that's where he kind of made his bread and butter early on in his career. And he's just as deadly in the passing game. And, if he has a big game against Ole Miss, he's going to be rightfully in the Heisman conversation for, what I think is a stacked year for the Heisman.
0: Ole Miss, in the first 2 weeks, had coverage busts in the back end of the secondary, played much better on Saturday night against LSU. What does Florida present at wide receiver from a talent perspective?
1: It was kind of discussed in the offseason that Florida had one of the most talented receiving corps, which I kind of agree on. And one of their, arguably their best receiver, hasn't even played yet. With Eric Singleton, who's game time decision. If you're familiar with the SEC, had a big year at Auburn last year, and he had 2 years at Georgia Tech where he was really good under Buster Faulkner there. So everybody's been kind of waiting for him to come back. I mean, this is a team that's put up or is averaging 50 points a game, and they're one of their best offensive players isn't even on the field. And then you look at Vernell Brown III, who's their leading receiver last year, and as a freshman, he's taken the next step and has looked like wide receiver one, as good as any in the league. And then you look to the left, it's Dallas Wilson, who was a guy who had been injured on and off his freshman year, was big in the Texas upset last season that Florida had, and he's lived up to the hype and talent that everybody thought he would be. So, I mean, I'd argue they got two wide receiver ones easily for anybody else in that core, and then they still got Bailey Stockton, who's a

0: veteran from Georgia Tech who's been one of the slicker, you know, slot receivers out there. And then there's a plethora of other guys that they can rely on that can do damage to you. Oh, and by the way, they all block insanely well. It's part of the stigma and part of the deal for Buster Faulkner's offense. And honestly, the feeling was that that was going to be their strongest unit on the team as a whole, and they have lived up to that hype and then some.
1: Pete Golding talked this week about Aaron Filo, and essentially, I'm paraphrasing, he said, don't let the lack of experience fool you. He's got experience in the system, and that's more valuable than playing somewhere else for somebody else. How would you evaluate what the Gators quarterback has been this year, and what kind of challenge does he present the Ole Miss defense?
0: Yeah, I mean, that's 100% true. He was in it for 2 years at Georgia Tech with some minor tweaks coming over to Florida. But, I mean, he's lived up to the hype. I would argue he's got 2 picks officially on the stat line, but both of them were in, you know, the receiver's hands. Actually, one of them was on Jaden Ball, and it popped out into the defender's hands. So, really, he hasn't made a true mistake yet, and he's completing well above 70% of his passes. I mean, the kid just makes the right decisions. He's tough, which is might come down and bite him in the butt later, but he's not scared to put his head down. He's smart when he has to run. I mean, he's comfortable back there. He looks like the guy who was waiting for his turn, and rightfully so. I mean, he's lived up to it. You know, he's not tried to, you know, make a play or make the big play without forcing it. I mean, he's been steady. He's not scared to stay in the pocket and take some licks. He did that last week against Auburn, and it was home run plays for Florida last week. So, I mean, Aaron Filo has been as good as any that you could, at least in the SEC right now.
1: On the other side of the ball, Ole Miss may or may not be with Kiwon Lacy. We'll have to find out the same time everybody else will on Saturday. But if Ole Miss can get after this Florida defense, where can they do that?
0: Yeah, I think they will get after the Florida defense, which is why I think this is going to be a high-scoring game. You know, it was the feeling in the offseason was that the defense was going to be the weaker side. That's kind of proved to be true. And, you know, the secondary has had lapses with big plays. You know, you can go back and look at that Auburn game. There's plenty of those moments. And the defensive line, at least through the first 2 weeks, had struggled with some pass rush, and they finally put that together last week against Auburn. They had 7 sacks. So that's finally starting to come together. But that secondary struggles, there's no doubt about it. However, they are very good at forcing takeaways. That's been, you know, that's how they've kind of mitigated it so far. And they've been, I would say for the most part, like if I'm going to give them a grade, like a B+ in the red zone. So, I mean, they're making mistakes on big plays, but they somehow make big plays to kind of make up for it. You know, I think everybody in Gainesville is waiting for that defense to finally put together a complete game. So we'll have to wait and see. But, I mean, at the same time, you know, Florida's defense is being tasked with stopping Trinidad Chambliss, and pretty much nobody in the country has been able to do that so far. So we'll see how that goes.
1: What I'm most curious about in this game is the ability for either team to stop the run. Ole Miss has not run the football particularly well this year. Florida obviously has run the ball exceptionally well. What do you think gives there in that specific matchup?
0: Yeah, I mean, you know, Buster Faulkner's offense is built on the run. Like, all these big plays and the movements, the run has to be there for it to happen. I mean, it's a true 50-50 offense, which is what fans dream of. And, you know, it helps that you have a lot of playmakers. It helps that you have Jaden Ball. But, you know, something else that can't be forgotten, Florida has really good running backs behind Jaden Ball, too. Duke Clark, who is probably going to be the guy in terms of the running back role who's going to get the keys to the throne next year. I mean, he could easily dice up at most defenses if he was an RB1 right now. I mean, they got 2 really good running backs back there. And, you know, you got 2 talented guys. You can only spread the wealth so much. So I think that's part of it. You know, for switching to Florida in the run defense, they've been okay with running backs. But, you know, a slippery quarterback, I think, is going to give them problems. I think if Ole Miss is going to win this game, it's going to have a lot to do with Trinidad being able to, you know, squeak by and make plays with his legs, because they got to see a little of that with Byron Brown, and they kind of struggled with it. And I would argue Trinidad's a way better quarterback than Byron Brown, no disrespect to him. So I think it's going to be a very interesting matchup. I think the key for Florida is run the ball and keep Ole Miss's offense off the field. I think that might be the way they handle it this week.
1: Andrew, excellent stuff. Really appreciate your time on this Wednesday afternoon. Enjoy the coverage, and we'll talk to you again soon.
0: I appreciate it again for having me on. Thanks for having me back.
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2: In the Traffic One Traffic Center, I'm Kyle Curley. Look for heavy congestion at the intersection of Cowan and Pass. Also in Jackson County, look for delays. Highway 63 at Highway 613. And in George County, some wildfires are the cause of some heavy smoke in the area on Highway 57 between Highway 26 and Highway 98. 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That's 228-388-2001. In the Traffic One Traffic Center, I'm Kyle Curley.
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0: can have the reputation that those three guys do. Faulkner's one of those guys, different style, but they've been really tested so far. And I mean really tested and passed so far. So when we come back, we'll talk Southern Miss, got blown out by UConn, and now they've got a kind of a revenge game ahead of themselves as well. Then we'll flip the page, talk Mississippi State, Missouri with Grace, and then on the other side of that, talk about Austin Simmons, the road environment, what that means, Mississippi State's defense against a quarterback like him. We'll do all that in the next hour. Action-packed after the news. Stick with us.
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2: Fox News, I'm John Saucier. President Trump said to welcome Chinese President Xi Jinping to the United States today, and Senate Minority Leader Chuck Schumer calls to the president to block China from getting access to American AI chips.
3: Trump has a very important choice to make: to bend the knee to the CCP or stand up to Xi and keep the U.S. ahead of China on AI.
2: The Trump administration has allowed NVIDIA to sell AI chips to China with some restrictions. The Secretary of War, Pete Hegseth, with a video on X announcing a new evaluation for U.S. military commanders. The Secretary calls the Joint Warfighter Evaluation an objective equalizer that will determine which individuals are the most capable leaders when put under pressure.
4: Our troops deserve commanders chosen by proven competence, not paper credentials. The Joint Warfighter Evaluation ensures our flag is carried by our most lethal and most adaptable leader.
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8: I'm Griffin Ray. A Biloxi man was sentenced to life in prison after being convicted of sexual battery and touching of a child for lustful purposes on Wednesday. 66-year-old David Burkhart, 64 at the time, met in person with a 13-year-old boy to perform sexual acts after messaging online. A suspect in a 2022 shooting in Jackson was pleaded guilty for his involvement in the death of 12-year-old Markel Noah. On November 25, 2022, officers with the Jackson Police Department received a missing person report from Noah's mother. During the investigation, a co-defendant provided officers with the location of Noah's body. It was found behind an abandoned residence where co-defendants Eshawn Green and Kalen Owens had been staying. 18-year-old Caden Naylor then pleaded guilty to culpable negligence, manslaughter, and tampering with evidence, accepting responsibility in his involvement with Noah's death. Naylor will be sentenced on October 26th.
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8: Itawamba County has been added to the growing list of counties in the Magnolia.

0: In the Traffic One Traffic Center, I'm Kyle Curley in Hancock County. Look for some minor congestion westbound Highway 90 at Nichols. Also look for some delays in Biloxi on Highway 90 eastbound at Rodenburg. When the humidity outside simply won't quit, you can keep your home dry and comfortable with Keith's Heating and Air. 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
10: Borky's got to stop playing this song when it's not time to go home. That's the song that ends my day, Borky. I can't have that. Welcome to the show on the Farm Bureau Guest Line. Check out favorites.com and go with the home team, Grace Ibarra, KMOV, my queen. It has been too long. How are you doing?
11: It has been way too long. I'm doing even better now that I'm talking to you and that I get to see you this weekend.
10: Oh, it's going to be great. Can't wait to see you guys here as you're coming down to cover this game and the Missouri Tigers. So they're trying to recreate the Cowbells. What advice did you have for them?
11: Look, I failed to mention to Coach Drinkwitz that I lived in Starkville.
10: That you own a cowbell?
11: Yeah, that I own multiple cowbells. I left that out. Uh-huh. I probably could have given him some advice. I didn't, though.
10: Yeah.
11: You know, I don't know if you could, you can't replicate it, but I'll give him props for trying. I didn't intend to stir up Mississippi State Twitter as much as I did. I just thought it was a funny bit that he was ringing a cowbell, and people have a lot of thoughts on it, apparently.
10: So, last week against Troy, you know, and really a good trap game spot for Missouri, right? Coming off their rivalry game with Kansas, looking ahead to this game here in Starkville. But they played really poorly, especially Austin Simmons. Do you just chalk that up to them looking ahead, or was there some real red flags for you in that game?
11: Going into that game, Drink knew it was a trap game, and he pointed back to the fact that Troy had beat Mizzou in the early 2000s, and not to overlook and not to, look ahead to SEC play. So they were very fully aware of the fact that it was not an opponent you could overlook. I just think it was a really rough outing. They've been starting slow, and that's what's plagued them. They were able to overcome it against Kansas, but they never really did against Troy. So they've got a lot of things to fix, but I wouldn't say like a ton of red flags. They haven't been starting games on time.
10: Yeah. One of the big storylines for Missouri this year has been Ahmad Hardy. Obviously not going to play this weekend, it appears. And Jamal Roberts, who's a very capable back, will be in there. Big picture question first. When do they expect Hardy back? Have they given you like a reasonable estimate? Is he going to play this year?
11: We have gotten no timeline, and Drinkwitz keeps chalking it up to this being a very not normal injury and that there's no protocol for how to handle coming back from this. He was medically cleared in August, but medically cleared doesn't mean, you know, full return to football activity. As far as I know, I don't think he's been practicing.
10: Yeah. And then, you know, with the running game for Missouri, which has always been a big part of the offense under Drinkwitz, you know, with you know, going back to Cody Schrader and then, you know, Hardy last year. Jamal Roberts is very good. State's rush defense much improved from a season ago when Hardy ran all over, around, through, whatever adjective you want to use with the Bulldogs there. If this game gets put into Austin Simmons' hands, if State's able to slow down Missouri's running game, can he find a way to win, do you think?
11: I think last week was a one-off bad game for him. He was inaccurate, missing guys. I don't think that's characteristic of him. We didn't see him look like that at Kansas, so I think he's totally capable. And obviously, you know about Caden Lee. You've seen him at Ole Miss. And then also Donovan Olubide, he's a sophomore now, was kind of starting to break out toward the end of his freshman campaign last year. I think he's got a couple of talented wide receivers that can make him look good too.
10: For defensively, you know, State has just been so good this year on the offensive side of the ball, led by, of course, Kamario Taylor. And I've just sort of come to the conclusion with the Bulldogs that they're going to put points on the board. If I said State scores 35, can Missouri score 36?
11: That's a good question. I don't know.
10: Yeah.
11: I lean toward no.
10: Well, there it is. We'll just wrap it up right there. Yeah. So what does Missouri have to do to slow down Kamario Taylor? I don't even know if that's really the answer, is slow down, but contain. What can they do to limit what Kamario Taylor has been able to do offensively?
11: Yeah, I mean, their biggest weakness so far defensively has been that secondary, so I think if they can affect Kamario before he can get the ball out of his hands, that's going to be the biggest key to, quote-unquote, slowing him down. But again, I mean, I know Kamario. It's not an easy dude to slow down.
10: Yeah. Did you cover him? I'm sure you did, didn't you? You covered him in high school.
11: Yes. I started covering him his sophomore year of high school, and I was at the state championship game he lost that sophomore year, which is when him and Sinteren Perkins like kept throwing blows at each other.
10: Yeah.
11: And Knoxville lost. But, I mean, literally from age 15, I looked at this kid and I was like, he's unreal.
10: Yeah. And he's just gotten better and better. Former Mississippi State Bulldog on the offensive line for Missouri, Luke Work. He's actually, you know, even though he's at right tackle, he's protecting the blind side because, as we all know, Simmons is a lefty. His play this year has been a little bit of a positive surprise for the Tigers. He's done pretty well, hasn't he?
11: Yeah, I actually asked Drinkwitz about the O-line yesterday, asking him specifically about the left tackle, Caden Green, who actually had a meniscus issue and just had that trimmed, like, 2 weeks ago, and he's already back playing. And I asked him about the left tackle, and he pivots to the right tackle, and it was just really praising the work that he's done so far, and he's been really, really impressed with how he's been able to lead that O-line.
10: If Missouri loses this game on Saturday, you know, right now they're undefeated. They've been the team in the SEC the past few years that you feel like has been on the verge of kicking their way into the playoff, and they just can't find their way through at the end of the season. What does the rest of the season look like for Missouri? We'll say with a win and a loss.
11: Yeah, with a win, obviously, really does catapult you. Host Florida the next week, and then A&M after that. I think both home games, so sets them up for a good opportunity to carry momentum into those bigger games. A loss puts a damper on things, but I will say, SEC-wise, they do have a more favorable schedule.
10: Yes.
11: Obviously, they do have to play Texas later down the road, but, I mean, they're playing Oklahoma. Oklahoma is maybe not as good as we thought they might be preseason. Then Florida, A&M also with that loss early in the season. So I think it's manageable if they lose this game. But then you obviously teams like State, where looking at it ahead of time, I don't know if Tiger fans were concerned about this game until like 2 weeks ago.
10: Yeah. No, you're right. I made that comment earlier on the podcast. Like 4 weeks ago, nobody had this game circled as like it's basically the game of the weekend in the SEC. And yet here we are. This may not be a question you know the answer to, but you can hazard a guess for me. Who wants to win more, the former Ole Miss guys on that roster or the former State guys on that roster?
11: Oh, that's a good question. I would say the State guys.
10: Yeah.
11: I don't know. Austin Simmons, he made that weird comment about the Cowbells, but I don't know if that hatred like still exists for them. I think they hate Ole Miss maybe more than they hate State.
10: Ooh, I with Simmons, I would think there wouldn't be a lot of Ole Miss hate, right? I mean,
11: he doesn't call them by name. He always says my former school.
10: Really? He's kiffing
11: them. Yeah.
10: He's kiffing them right there. I didn't know that. That's an interesting piece to the puzzle for them. Does Caden Lee do that, or is he a little more gracious?
11: I haven't heard him talk about Ole Miss yet. But I did think it was interesting that he wouldn't say Ole Miss.
10: That's interesting. Yeah, I didn't know that. That's, you got me on that one, Grace.
11: Well, so, yeah, they're gonna go to Oxford in a few weeks.
10: Yeah, so. Yeah, we may have to bring you back on for we'll let Borky talk to you on that one.
11: Yeah, I'm going to that game too. I'm really making my return to Mississippi this
10: fall. It's about time, for being totally honest.
11: It's overdue.
10: All right, you've listened to a Thunder and Lightning podcast before. I know you have. You know that when we do our Friday shows, we pick an X factor, a guy who not necessarily going to rush for 150 yards or maybe, you know, have 15 tackles, just somebody who can make a play or two in the game that makes a big difference. Who would that player be for you from Missouri?
11: Ooh, this is a great question, and I think I'm going to go I feel like I'm going to go more defensive side of the ball, and I'm going to say Santana Banner. He had a career-high tackles last week against Troy. He's a captain for this team. I was talking about that weakness in the secondary. I think he's a safety. They need him and other guys back there to step up. And I think with the way Mizzou's defense has been playing the last 2 weeks, they have got two back-to-back takeaways in both those games. So my X factor, I'm going to go defense, and I'm going to go Santana Banner. And hopefully, if he gets any sort of turnover in this game, I called it.
10: There you go. You did that last year. Who was it last year you said something?
11: Donovan Oluvide.
10: That's right. And you texted me. You were like, sorry. Oh, well.
11: Yeah,
10: it is what it is.
11: That was crazy.
10: Yeah. Grace, really appreciate you. We'll see you this weekend. Looking forward to having you back in Starkville. And we'll see you in the Cotton District on Saturday.
11: Yes, can't wait to see you. Thanks for having me.
10: Anytime. Grace Ybarra, KMOV Sports in St. Louis, joins us on the Farm Bureau guest line. Check out favorites.com and go with the home team.
12: I wouldn't read anything into the Austin Simmons thing.
10: Former school.
12: When he comes back, it'll be very different than what you had this past weekend. The student section will love on him. The staff.
10: Well, you know,
12: at
10: you
12: Ole Miss
10: say that. What
12: if that week
10: in press conferences, he's like, "Yeah, I didn't really appreciate my time there. I felt like I was cast aside." What if he's saying these awful things?
12: Well, if he was cast aside by anybody, it was the head coach that's no longer there. I think that you're gonna.
10: He found out that I don't.
12: It'll be a very warm reception.
10: I would
12: for the
10: think
12: Missouri
10: so, but I thought that was interesting. So
12: it will.
10: All right.
12: Did
10: we ever hear from Dima?
12: Nothing. So let's go ahead and keep talking about State Missouri when we come back.
10: I don't want to hear
12: that
10: from any Southern Miss fans. We tried. We tried to get your guy on. He's not here. We'll talk about other stuff when we come back.
13: 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As we move into the evening hours, we're expecting a few clouds, but no mention of rain tonight. Low around 74 degrees. Tomorrow, we do have a chance for afternoon and early evening showers. Partly cloudy for most of Thursday, with a high tomorrow around 90. Partly cloudy Thursday night, a chance for early evening showers, the low 72. We'll see sunshine and clear skies for Friday. 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
21: 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A Biloxi man was sentenced to life in prison after being convicted of sexual battery and touching of a child for lustful purposes on Wednesday. 66-year-old David Burkhart, 64 at the time, met in person with a 13-year-old boy to perform sexual acts after messaging online. A suspect in a 2022 shooting in Jackson was pleaded guilty for his involvement in the death of 12-year-old Markel Noah. On November 25, 2022, officers with the Jackson Police Department received a missing person report from Noah's mother. During the investigation, a co-defendant provided officers with the location of Noah's body. It was found behind an abandoned residence where co-defendants Eshawn Green and Kaylin Owens had been staying. 18-year-old Caden Naylor then pleaded guilty to culpable negligence, manslaughter, and tampering with evidence, accepting responsibility in his involvement with Noah's death. Naylor will be sentenced on October 26th.
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0: Kyle Curley in Hancock County. Look for some minor congestion westbound Highway 90 at Nichols. Also look for some delays in Biloxi on Highway 90 eastbound at Rodenburg. When the humidity outside simply won't quit, you can keep your home dry and comfortable with Keith's Heating and Air. 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
1: Fox News, I'm Tom Rigotti. Ukrainian President Volodymyr Zelensky addresses the United Nations General Assembly shortly after meeting with President Trump. Fox's Jeff Paul has details.
2: Zelensky says not only is he ready for an energy ceasefire, but he says if Trump can organize a trilateral meeting with Russian President Vladimir Putin, that would be the most important move. But he also defended Ukraine's strikes on oil refineries in Russia.
1: This comes one day after Ukrainian forces targeted Russia's energy sector, striking an oil refinery southeast of the nation's capital. The East Coast is bracing for a nor'easter that could bring rain and strong winds to cities as far north as Boston.
3: We've got gusty winds into the 40s already, going to hit into the 60s later tonight. Just roaring right now, coming in potential for 18-foot waves.
1: That's Fox Weather's Robert Ray in North Carolina. 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
7: Good sailor. The Mississippi State Department of Health is sounding the alarm to make the public aware of the dangers that come from taking counterfeit pills and illicitly manufactured drugs. The warning follows the reported deaths of two Ole Miss students. Found near the bodies of the victims was a prepackaged kratom product sold by local retailers. Officials warned the public that some prepackaged products sold at retail outlets are not safe. 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Barfield is running as a Republican. She said her platform is centered on making Mississippi a better place for families to live. This hour of Super Talk News is brought to you by Mama Justice. 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
10: Insurance Commissioner Mike Chaney warns that roughly 200,000 Mississippians will be removed from the state's Medicaid rolls. House Public Health and Human Services Committee Chairman Representative Sam Creekmore says this would put a strain on local hospitals.
11: When these people do get sick and don't have insurance, the hospitals still have to care for them. It puts our hospitals in a very tough situation. We're trying to make money and stay afloat, and we're already struggling with that aspect already. So, yeah, it's something we're going to have to continue to study, and you know, uncompensated care, which you and I've had many conversations about, is a real issue now and looks to be getting, could get worse, yeah, in the next year.
10: Legislative Democrats

0: In the Traffic One Traffic Center, I'm Kyle Curley in Long Beach. A three-vehicle accident going to cause delays. Pineville and Beetline. And in Biloxi, look for delays. Highway 90 westbound just past I-110. Expect delays through downtown Biloxi. Elsewhere, things are looking pretty decent.
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0: In the Traffic One Traffic Center, I'm Kyle Curley. In Long Beach, a three-vehicle accident going to cause delays. Pineville and Beetline. And in Biloxi, look for delays. Highway 90 westbound just past I-110. Expect delays through downtown Biloxi. Elsewhere, things are looking pretty decent.
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0: SP or directly at me, B_HUD.
1: I guess we got to thank Coach Golding to get on YouTube. I mean, we never were on YouTube before.
0: I know. Yeah, we're breaking barriers, baby.
1: I'm telling you, baby. I love it. That's great. We're excited about that, too. We're going to take a break. When we come back, we will have PG up here to talk about the big win, and we'll look ahead to the Florida Gators coming up here at Bouray.
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7: 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As we move into the evening hours, we're expecting a few clouds, but no mention of rain tonight. Low around 74 degrees. Tomorrow, we do have a chance for afternoon and early evening showers. Partly cloudy for most of Thursday, with a high tomorrow around 90. Partly cloudy Thursday night, a chance for early evening showers. The low 72. We'll see sunshine and clear skies for Friday. 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

0: go east and west, and then you got to have edges. You got to play with leverage. You got to trap outside and track inside, but you got to create two-on-ones with this dude. He's a big old boy, and he's got a mean stiff arm, and uses his tools, so he's one of the better backs that we'll see for sure.
1: You got a long pro career coming up, no doubt about that.
2: That's right. Big D from in the room says, were there any special transfusions due to the heat during halftime? Keep our players properly hydrated.
0: Obviously, you know, our training staff does an unbelievable job from a hydration standpoint, and that doesn't start, you know, before the game. That starts on Monday in the preparation. You know, they do it throughout the week, and they do an unbelievable job. But yeah, I mean, there's a lot of things at halftime. Some of those guys start getting close, we get IV and things like that. But our staff does a really good job, and I think the one thing about being here this month, I feel like it hasn't cooled down to the day. You know, so those Tuesdays and Wednesdays when we've been out there, you know, they kind of get used to it, to be honest with you. So the night is not as bad, but not really what they're shooting at.
1: 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We'll take another break. The Huts got some more questions when we come back. For Pete Golding, the head coach of the Ole Miss Rebels, we're live at Hooray on Wrestling.
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6: 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Tipped again. 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

0: Hey, welcome back. I forget the rejoin. There used to be this little musical. You got a creature
1: you
0: of
1: looked
0: habit.
1: At me, I was like, oh, this is you, bro.
0: Oh, this is me. There used to be this little musical rejoin, you know, that we're back. But now it's just boom. But nonetheless. Hello, everybody here at Boo Ride. Give it up again. Let's hear you. Man, we got a nice crowd for Rep Talk with Pete Golding. We got some more questions from you guys here in the room and also online as well. Go ahead, B-Hood.
2: All right, we got a comment from in the room, and she was the first one to bring it up, so I'm going to read it. She said, Pete, how about the setup at Boo Ray these days? She's loving it. And then she said, how refreshing. And then she said, talk about or give Boo Ray a shout out for the game day set. They brought up food when you were up there for game day.
3: Wow. See, I spoke and then I had to leave. I didn't get the food, but no, I love Boo Ray. Big burger bowl guy. I think he's one of the better things in town. So, no, I know Coach Saban and all of them were very grateful for the food that they provided.
0: So, you got your son here, right?
3: I got Bentley with me. That's my middle one, and that's my mom, Miss Tina. So, that's my little golfer. We're in football right now. Yeah, we got a bye week this week. So,
0: Bentley, did you eat every one of those fries? No.

0: too hard. I mean, they brought Bentley like this pile of fries. So he knocked a hole in it.
1: Well, I guess the last 2 weeks, like, he's a plain cheeseburger guy and had mustard on it. So, like, I got threatened. I'm getting fired as a dad if it's got mustard on it. So.
2: No mustard.
1: We got it right tonight. I got the order right.
2: If it has mustard, we send it back. Jeb, your number one fan, says, what other running back, if Kiwan can't go, what other running back should we expect to see?
3: Yeah, I mean, I think you saw JT come in and play well. You know, he's an explosive kid, really understanding the offense right now. We're excited about JT. But Makai's back healthy. You know, he was banged up and missed practice last week, which is why he kind of didn't roll in last week. So, you know, those two will probably get 1-2 punch if Five's not going to be healthy. So, that shoulder's not as bad as we thought it was. Still not perfect. That needs surgery, so it's getting padded up right now. But obviously, you know, kind of held up from the contact portion of practice the last 2 days. And we'll really evaluate pregame. You know, I'm not saying he's not going to want to go. He's always going to want to go. You know, but can he play any football and protect the football? And so that's the piece of the maturity of a player as well. You got to be honest. And then if we don't put him in that position prior to, then it's not a healthy for our team to put him in that position. So we'll evaluate as we go, but we got some good guys behind him for sure if we do.
2: Yeah, I do.
4: Corey from our last room says, can you share how much communication there was leading up to the week with so many staff members from each other's teams a year ago? You having relationships, obviously, on both sides. Some of those coaches having relationships on both sides. Was there any communication, or was it all?
3: What do you think? I get phone calls, and I have to get like a Charlie Weiss, and like Charlie, they call me, they'd be kid forever, Wednesday. They're reading me our defensive rules and different things, like, all right, this, we're going to play this. So, I love competing against guys that you coached against, and you know, no different going to play golf and all that type of stuff, the competition piece. So at the end of it, regardless of what you know about each other, you got to go out there and spot that ball, call it at the right time. You got to have 11 guys executing it at a high level. So, there was some back and forth, but I ain't got a lot of time to be on that stuff.
4: I saw a huge post-game hug with you and a couple of
3: In that moment, I kind of looked down, and he's the first one I saw. You know, he gave me my first opportunity to be a coordinator at the Division I level, going from Southern Miss to UTSA, and then everything that he had done to that place and invested in that place and kind of how it ended for him. Yeah. I knew that was a really special, moment for him, so I went and embraced my dog down there, so it was fun.
4: Yeah, and he was with us for a while, too. Did a wonderful job. Absolutely. It's kind of a loss, especially recruiting the New Orleans area at all, when he lived.
2: So this is a question from somebody other in Kane Timberlake, and it's something you talked about last week. He says, was there anything you saw on film or any specific adjustments you made that you think LSU never really figured out? You talked about last week. You go in at halftime, find your secrets. It's like, we're running the same things because we watched enough film leading up. But one of the things that I noticed when I was watching the game, he talked about that last week, was there was a play that kept running away at the trips, and they were just, they had the guy go deep, the guy go across, and the guy sit. And the first time it ran, the guy called him and got a first down. So the next time, the guy made the right play. The guy was supposed to be going, the guy sitting down, made the right play. And deflected the ball, got him to catch it. And I'm like, there it is.
4: We had the same defense. And one of the special, poaching or anything like that. It was just, the guy doing what they're supposed to do.
3: And there are half times for sure that, are the old crap moments, right? Like, this isn't working. Here's something new based on they're doing something new. But that's normally when they're doing something that you didn't prepare for.
2: Right.
3: That makes sense. Because, it's our job throughout the week to devise plans for everything that could potentially come up. And that's why it's so hard for the players Monday through Friday, because the volume of information that they get is 5 times what's actually going to be called in the game. Because you've got to prepare them for things that could potentially come up that you have an answer for. And so by Friday, they're swimming. And they're waiting like, when is this thing going to shrink? So, the halftime adjustments are still pulling from a menu that you've already created. You might not have ran it in the first half, but you've worked it all week. And so that's what I'm talking about. A lot of it's not new. It's not echo sketch, and you're just starting all over and let us figure out how to play football again. It's normally somebody had a bust, somebody had a high violation, one of those type of things. And then there's things that, all right, here, this keeps coming up. Halftime's about what are they going to get to? Not what they've done. They're not going to do that again. All right, what are they setting up the sequence for the second half? And so that's piece at halftime, but you're playing offensive coordinator, not defensive coordinator. Like, hey, they gave us this look in first last third down, now they're going to come back with this. Get ready, get your ass here, da da da da da. So you're doing all that. So it's a little bit of a guessing game from the halftime standpoint.
4: Angelo Lobstring says, how much input do you have with JDB on offensive play call?
3: Yeah, like we've talked about this before, man. I don't know, JDB to do a really good job coaching the offense. We know going into the game, we meet on Thursdays, we meet throughout the week, but Thursdays are our big coordinator meeting that we go through all the situations in the game. We go through the variations of tempos. We go through, hey, when are we going to go for two? Are we going to go for two? What's the four-down philosophy? So on Thursdays, you know, we get to iron out his thoughts and then my thoughts and go through that. But I know as a play caller, like when you start screwing with play callers in the game, it doesn't end well.
4: Yeah.
3: You know, so like that's the responsibility of the head coach, in my opinion, throughout the week to make sure that they got plans in place based on things that you feel like are important. You know, there's sometimes certain guys aren't getting involved at halftime that I'll go in there, look, man, stop talking about plays and think about players. Like, get our three best players the ball. I don't give a shit how you do it. These three guys at the second half, I want to have the ball. That's not calling a play, right? That's just saying, man, we get too cute. I do too. You know, both sides of the ball. Like, if our guy's got in there, he's got the ball, we're going to win, right, more consistently. So I'll get some of that, but it's not one of those things, hey, I want you to run out here, I want you to pass it. We'll get to a certain point, like, hey, you got four downs, so that he knows on third down that he can get half of it, you know, so he can go for it on fourth down. And then the situation, are we going to kick or not, you know, and then some of the two, you know, point deals, I'll get up and go.
4: I think another break, we got a break. Let's take a break and come back. We'll have some final thoughts with Coach and get his thoughts about our next guest who'll be coming up here in just a moment. We'll be right back with you on the Trojan Network.
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I'm Amber Thomas with the Citizens Bank in Pascagoula. 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